0: Four others wounded after an Iranian attack on a base in Jordan. And Republican Congressman Riley Moore tells Fox News.
1: One of the interesting things, and I've just seen kind of breaking news on this, was the precision in which they were able to strike sensitive targets within Jordan. And the reporting is indicating that perhaps China or Russia was feeding them targeting information.
0: A U.S. State Department just issued a worldwide caution urging Americans to think twice about traveling to the Middle East. And a father and son are likely to face federal kidnapping charges after they zip-tied two U.S. Forest Service members and held them at gunpoint inside a trailer in Northern California. 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

It's Alabama. Can't keep a good man down. It is absolutely impossible. You know that. Hey there, I'm Linda with a song that a lot of women request every day. And they say it is their favorite, and I can kind of see why. Here's Paul Overstreet.

0: will always be one of my favorites from Keith Whitley, Miami, Miami. Hey there, I'm Linda. In just a couple of minutes more with Garth Brooks, who's getting ready to hit the road, do some arena shows here soon, and Jody Messina.
1: The burrito is fire.
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12: Here's your classic country 106.9 forecast. Chance of thunderstorms tonight. Otherwise, mainly cloudy skies expected. Lows level off around 70. Chance of thunderstorms tomorrow. Highs level off around 85. Cloudy skies expected. Partly cloudy skies. With fog in spots tomorrow night. Chance of thunderstorms. Lows level off around 67. In the Wolf 106.9 Weather Center, I'm meteorologist Paul Trombley. Right now, 78.
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0: baby, bye-bye.
1: Jody Messina. By the way, she has new music out. There's a new song she's got out called Some Bridges, which is really greatness. I mean, you know, she's been through quite a lot in her life. And, yeah, some really good stuff. Go check it out. Winona on the way. Mel McDaniel, too.
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16: Here's your Classic Country 106.9 forecast. Chance of thunderstorms tonight. Otherwise, mainly cloudy skies expected. Lows level off around 70. Chance of thunderstorms tomorrow. Highs level off around 85. Cloudy skies expected. Partly cloudy skies with fog in spots tomorrow night. Chance of thunderstorms. Lows level off around 67. In the Wolf 106.9 Weather Center, I'm meteorologist Paul Trombley. Right now, 78.
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3: Carmen Roberts. The U.S. launches airstrikes on Iran. It started about half an hour ago, as CENTCOM says it wants to swiftly punish Iran for strikes on Jordan last night that killed two U.S. service members. Fox's Alex Hogan has more.
4: Central Command says that this happened Friday as these U.S. service members in Jordan came under missile and drone attacks from Iran. One service member is missing and four others were evacuated to Jordanian hospitals. Secretary of War Pete Hegseth just posted the following quote, "Godspeed, heroes. Their sacrifice only stiffens our resolve."
3: And parts of Texas are dealing with severe and widespread flooding, but it could have been worse because local officials say they got advance notice and were able to prepare. Still, at least two people died. Hundreds needed rescuing. America's listening to Fox News.

0: Yeah, they had so many great party songs, but every now and then they'd do one that would tug at your heartstrings, like that one in The Dirt Road with Sawyer Brown. Rodney Atkins on the way and the Oaks.
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7: Here's your classic country 106.9 forecast. Chance of thunderstorms tonight. Otherwise, mainly cloudy skies expected. Lows level off around 70. Chance of thunderstorms tomorrow. Highs level off around 85. Cloudy skies expected. Partly cloudy skies with fog in spots tomorrow night. Chance of thunderstorms. Lows level off around 67. In the Wolf 106.9 Weather Center, I'm meteorologist Paul Trombley. Right now, 75.
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The Oak Ridge Boys and Bobby Sue. Hey, thanks again for making us a part of your every single day. More favorites on the way next. Eddie Raven with one that'll make you smile. And Tracy.

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12: Here's your Classic Country 106.9 forecast. Lows level off around 70 tonight under partly cloudy skies with a chance of thunderstorms. Cloudy skies with a few peaks of sun tomorrow. Chance of thunderstorms. Daytime highs approaching 85. Partly cloudy with fog in spots tomorrow night. Chance of thunderstorms. Lows level off around 67. In the Wolf 106.9 Weather Center, I'm meteorologist Paul Trombley. Right now, 75.
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1: This is a Fox News alert. I'm Carmen Roberts. The State Department sounds a worldwide alarm for Americans after Iran's deadly escalation of the war, killing two U.S. service members in action in Jordan.
2: The Pentagon says 13 U.S. troops, 10 soldiers, and 3 sailors have been wounded in action this week at various bases in the Middle East, likely from Iran's continued attacks in Bahrain, Kuwait, and Jordan, and particularly a large attack on that base in Jordan, housing hundreds of U.S. troops and fighter jets.
1: Fox's Lucas Tomlinson in Tel Aviv. The U.S. is warning Americans worldwide, especially in the Middle East, to exercise increased caution. In Miami, federal agents arrest influencer brothers Andrew and Tristan Tate, and they are proponents of hyper-masculinity and wanted in Britain. 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
0: The Wolf.

0: Ricky Van Shelton, I'll Leave This World Loving You. 7:32 from Sarah Evans. Yeah, it's great to see her out on the road. She's one of those that does such a great live show and Born to Fly. Hey, on the way, Brad Paisley with Dolly and Mark Chestnut.
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13: Here's your classic country 106.9 forecast. Lows level off around 70 tonight under partly cloudy skies with a chance of thunderstorms. Cloudy skies with a few peaks of sun tomorrow. Chance of thunderstorms. Daytime highs approaching 85. Partly cloudy. With fog in spots tomorrow night, chance of thunderstorms. Lows level off around 67. In the Wolf 106.9 Weather Center, I'm meteorologist Paul Trombley. Right now, 75.
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Smart Chestnut. Just saw in an interview with him not too long ago, he was talking about some of his favorite artists that are out now. He said, man, he is a big fan of Ella Langley, and he's a big fan of Zach Top. Yeah, I can totally hear that. Hey, Kenny Rogers on the way, and Travis.

0: Rogers.
1: Yeah.
0: Coward of the County. You can find that movie. I think you can find it now on YouTube. The Coward of the County movie, The Gambler 2. So much fun. Hey, Juice, in just a couple of minutes in Diamond Rio.
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13: Here's your classic country 106.9 forecast. Lows level off around 70 tonight under partly cloudy skies with a chance of thunderstorms. Cloudy skies with a few peaks of sun tomorrow. Chance of thunderstorms. Daytime highs approaching 85. Partly cloudy with fog in spots tomorrow night. Chance of thunderstorms. Lows level off around 67. In the Wolf 106.9 Weather Center, I'm meteorologist Paul Trombley. Currently, it's 73 degrees.
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1: This is a Fox News alert. I'm Carmen Roberts. The State Department sounds a worldwide alarm for Americans after Iran's deadly escalation of the war, killing two U.S. service members in action in Jordan.
2: The Pentagon says 13 U.S. troops, 10 soldiers, and 3 sailors have been wounded in action this week at various bases in the Middle East, likely from Iran's continued attacks in Bahrain, Kuwait, and Jordan, and particularly a large attack on that base in Jordan, housing hundreds of U.S. troops and fighter jets.
1: Fox's Lucas Tomlinson in Tel Aviv. The U.S. is warning Americans worldwide, especially in the Middle East, to exercise increased caution. In Miami, federal agents arrest influencer brothers Andrew and Tristan Tate. And they are proponents of hyper-masculinity and wanted in Britain. 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
0: The Wolf.

Well, my daddy left home when I was 3, and he didn't leave much to Ma and me. Just this old guitar and an empty bottle of booze. Now, I don't blame him because he run and hid, but the meanest thing that he ever did was before he left, he went and named me Sue. Well, he must have thought that it was quite a joke, and it got a lot of laughs from lots of folks. Seems I had to fight my whole life through. Some gal would giggle and I'd get red, and some guy'd laugh and I'd bust his head. I tell you, life ain't easy for a boy named Sue. Well, I grew up quick and I grew

the honky-tonks and bars and kill that man that gave me that awful name. Well, it was Gatlinburg in mid-July, and I just hit town and my throat was dry. I thought I'd stop and have myself a brew at an old saloon on a street of mud. There at a table, dealing stud, sat the dirty mangy dog that named me Sue. Well, I knew that snake was my own sweet dad from a worn-out picture that my mother'd had. And I knew that scar on his cheek and his evil eye. He was big and bent and gray and old, and I looked at him and my blood ran.

right across his teeth, and we crashed through the wall and into the street, kicking and a gouging in the mud and the blood and the beard. I tell you, I fought tougher men, but I really can't remember when. He kicked like a mule and he bit like a crocodile. I heard him laugh and then I heard him cuss, and he went for his gun and I pulled mine first. He stood there looking at me and I saw him smile, and he said, "Son, this world is rough, and if a man's gonna make it, he's gotta be tough, and I know I wouldn't be there to help you along. So I give you that name, and I said goodbye, I knew you'd have to get tough or die, and it's that name that helped to make you strong." Yeah, he said, "Now you just fought one hell of a fight, and I know you hate me, and you got the right to kill me now, and I wouldn't blame you if you do. But you ought to thank me before I die for the gravel in your guts and the spit in your eye, cause I'm the that named you Sue." Yeah, what could I do? What could I do?

0: Think about him now and then, every time I try and every time I win. And if I ever have a son, I think I'm gonna name him Bill or George, anything but Sue. I still hate that man.
1: I always joke, if you can still remember all the words to that song, that is one of the best memory tests ever. And a boy named Sue. Good for you if you can still remember all the words. Here's Mo Bandy, Americana.

0: It's Jody Messina, and that's the way. She's out with some new music, too, by the way. She's got one called Some Bridges. Really great stuff from her. Check it out. Hey, on the way, Emerson Day and Martina.
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14: Here's your classic country 106.9 forecast. Lows level off around 70 tonight under partly cloudy skies with a chance of thunderstorms. Cloudy skies with a few peaks of sun tomorrow. Chance of thunderstorms. Daytime highs approaching 85. Partly cloudy. With fog in spots tomorrow night, chance of thunderstorms. Lows level off around 67. In the Wolf 106.9 Weather Center, I'm meteorologist Paul Trombley. Currently, it's 73 degrees.
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0: Yeah, he always had so many great songs to dance to. Conway Twitty in between Blue Eyes and Jeans. I've got more on the way with Toby in just a little bit. And Ronnie Millsap.
1: The Wolf.

0: Toby Keith. I remember after Toby passed away, they did that tribute concert. Do you remember that? And Ashley McBride sang that song, and she did such a wonderful job with that. Hey, Alabama on the way, and Alan Jackson.
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14: Here's your classic country 106.9 forecast. Lows level off around 70 tonight under partly cloudy skies with a chance of thunderstorms. Cloudy skies with a few peaks of sun tomorrow. Chance of thunderstorms. Daytime highs approaching 85. Partly cloudy with fog in spots tomorrow night. Chance of thunderstorms. Lows level off around 67. In the Wolf 106.9 Weather Center, I'm meteorologist Paul Trombley. Currently, it's 73 degrees.
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0: $2 in the jukebox. Yeah, that'll get you a few tunes. Maybe. Is there Eddie Rabbit for you? And I'm Chaz Mixon. Glad to have you along. The back half of the weekend starting up here. Keith Urban and Tim McGraw are on the way. Here's George Jones.
1: Well, you tell me how she was when you once knew her. How she played her games with many, many men. And you tell me that you don't think I'd be with her if I could

0: There he is, Mr. Tim McGraw, and I am Chaz Mixon, playing all these country classics for you throughout the night, and glad to have you along. We lost a good one on this day in 1975, Lefty Frizzell, the American country singer and songwriter of the 50s, died. He'd become a major influence on guys like Merle Haggard, Willie Nelson, George Jones, John Fogerty, and Roy Orbison, who, as a part of the Traveling Wilburys, chose the name Lefty Wilbury to honor his musical hero. There you go. Sawyer Brown on the way next.
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15: Here's your classic country 106.9 forecast. Chance of thunderstorms overnight, otherwise partly cloudy skies. Will dip down to about 70. Cloudy skies with a few peaks of sun Sunday. Chance for storms, daytime highs approaching 85. Partly cloudy skies and foggy Sunday night. Chance for storms, 67. In the Wolf 106.9 Weather Center, I'm meteorologist Laura Lockwood. Currently 74.
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0: That Rock Won't Roll, there goes Restless Heart, and Chaz Mixon hanging out with you all night long. Anything you can think of that I can do for you, you let me know. It's Radio Chaz on Facebook, all right? Daryl Singletary is next.
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0: The boys, and I am Chaz Mixon, getting you through whatever you're doing. Maybe you're working late, and we're taking good care of you that way. My pleasure. We've got Hank Jr. and lots more coming up.
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15: Here's your Classic Country 106.9 forecast. Chance for storms overnight, otherwise mainly cloudy skies expected. We'll settle off around 70. Cloudy skies expected Sunday. Chance of thunderstorms, daytime highs approaching 85. Chance for storms Sunday night, lows dip down to about 67. Partly cloudy skies with fog and spots. In the Wolf 106.9 Weather Center, I'm meteorologist Laura Lockwood. Right now, 74.

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1: When it was all that I could do.

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I wrote him back a letter and I told him it was not the perfect country and western song because he hadn't said anything at all about mama or trains or trucks or prison or getting drunk. Well, he sat down and wrote another verse to the song and he sent it to me, and after reading it, I realized that my friend had written the perfect country and western song, and I felt obliged to include it on this album. The last verse goes like this here. 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

0: There goes Mr. Willie Nelson right there, and Chaz Mixon here on National Ice Cream Day. It happens the third Sunday in July. According to a recent YouGov survey, vanilla is America's favorite ice cream flavor. I'm sure a lot of folks will differ with that. Closely followed by chocolate, right? And strawberry, my favorite. Cookies and cream, and then chocolate chip. Did you know ice cream became popular in the U.S. in the late 1700s? Today, Americans eat more ice cream than any other country. On average, each one of us eats 23 gallons a year. How are we not all on diabetic comas? That's my question. Speaking of ice cream, Sugarland on the way in a few, and Keith Whitley's next.
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11: Here's your Classic Country 106.9 forecast. Chance for storms overnight, otherwise mainly cloudy skies expected. We'll level off around 70. Cloudy skies expected Sunday. Chance of thunderstorms, daytime highs approaching 85. Chance for storms Sunday night, lows dip down to about 67. Partly cloudy skies with fog and spots. In the Wolf 106.9 Weather Center, I'm meteorologist Laura Lockwood. Currently, it's 73 degrees.
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Blame It on Texas. There goes Mark Chestnut with Chaz Mixon playing all these great songs, singing along with every one of them, aren't you? I know, I am too. Neil McCoy and a few, and the Bellamy Brothers are next.

0: There goes Dolly and Chaz Mixon here, keeping you company all night long. If you need anything, let me know. Radio Chaz is my Facebook page. Alabama's coming up next.
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8: Here's your Classic Country 106.9 forecast. Chance for storms overnight, otherwise mainly cloudy skies expected. We'll level off around 70. Cloudy skies expected Sunday. Chance of thunderstorms, daytime highs approaching 85. Chance for storms Sunday night, lows dip down to about 67. Partly cloudy skies with fog and spots. In the WOOF 106.9 Weather Center, I'm meteorologist Laura Lockwood. Currently, it's 73 degrees.
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Brooks and Don and Reba in a couple of minutes as we roll through it. I'm Chaz Mixon with Mel McDaniel.

0: Oh, how can you not love that lady, Reba? And I am Chaz Mixon. This day, 1969, special guest on this week's Johnny Cash ABC Television Music Variety Show included Ed Ames, Roy Clark, The Monkees, and Joni Mitchell. Cash introduced The Monkees by playing the first verse of their hit Last Train to Clarksville. With The Monkees on backing vocals, The Monkees then performed a version of the Johnny Cash song, Everybody Loves a Nut, with Johnny. Pretty cool. Lori Morgan on the way.
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10: Here's your Classic Country 106.9 forecast. Chance for storms overnight. Otherwise, mainly cloudy skies expected. We'll level off around 70. Cloudy skies expected Sunday. Chance of thunderstorms. Daytime highs approaching 85. Chance for storms Sunday night. Lows dip down to about 67. Partly cloudy skies with fog and spots. In the WOOF 106.9 Weather Center, I'm meteorologist Laura Lockwood. Currently, it's 74 degrees.
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0: Love those little ways, right, Yoakum? And I am Chaz Mixon. Back to it with Eddie Rabbit in a couple of minutes and Mr. Vince Gill up next.
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0: Doug Stone doing his thing. I'm Chaz Mixon doing mine all night long, and certainly glad to have you making us a part of your weekend. We appreciate that. Dan Seals right around the corner.
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16: Here's your Classic Country 106.9 forecast. Chance for storms overnight, otherwise mainly cloudy skies expected. We'll level off around 70. Cloudy skies expected Sunday. Chance of thunderstorms, daytime highs approaching 85. Chance for storms Sunday night, lows dip down to about 67. Partly cloudy skies with fog and spots. In the Wolf 106.9 Weather Center, I'm meteorologist Laura Lockwood. Currently, it's 74 degrees.
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Restless Heart, yeah, the bluest eyes in Texas. Emerson Drive coming up in a couple of minutes. One from George Jones as well. Here's George Strait.

0: George Jones for you right there, and I am Chaz Mixon. Having a birthday today and turning 79 is Bernie Ledden, a musician, songwriter, best known as a founding member of the Eagles. Prior to the Eagles, he was a member of two pioneering and highly influential country rock bands, Dillard and Clark, and the Flying Burrito Brothers. Yeah, born on this day in Minneapolis, Minnesota, Bernie Ledden, 79. The Nitty Gritty Dirt Band, they're coming up next.
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5: 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Mainly cloudy skies expected overnight with a chance of thunderstorms. Lows dip down to about 70. Cloudy skies expected Sunday. Chance of thunderstorms. Daytime highs approaching 85. Partly cloudy skies with fog and spots Sunday night. Chance of thunderstorms. Lulls up a lot around 67. In the Wolf 106.9 Weather Center, I'm meteorologist Laura Lockwood. Currently 73.
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By the time I get to Phoenix, I used to have that as my mom's ringtone because she lived out in Phoenix for a long, long time. My mother, who passed just a few years ago. But yeah, great stuff from Glenn Campbell. I am Chaz Mixon, Alabama in a few, and one from Clint Black next.

0: to Dawn. Let's dive into another set of these country classics here in just a little bit. Travis Tritt leads the way.
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7: Here's your Classic Country 106.9 forecast. Chance of thunderstorms overnight, otherwise mainly cloudy skies. Lows around 70. Cloudy skies expected with fog and spots early Sunday. Chance of thunderstorms. Daytime highs approaching 85. Partly cloudy skies with fog and spots Sunday night. Chance for storms. Lows around 68. In the Wolf 106.9 Weather Center, I'm meteorologist Laura Lockwood. Currently 73.
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Ronnie Millsap for you in the middle of this set. Dierks Bentley and a few. Shania is coming up, too. She's got a new album coming out. Right now, it's Keith Whitley.

0: Winning Her Love. Yeah, there's Shania, and I am Chaz Mixon. Dolly, on this day in 1980, released Old Flames Can't Hold a Candle to You. Went to number one on the U.S. Country Singles Chart the following month for Dolly. Keith Urban coming up in a few, and John Michael Montgomery, he would be next.
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11: Here's your Classic Country 106.9 forecast. Chance of thunderstorms overnight, otherwise mainly cloudy skies. Lows around 70. Cloudy skies expected with fog in spots early Sunday. Chance of thunderstorms, daytime highs approaching 85. Partly cloudy skies with fog in spots Sunday night. Chance for storms, lows around 68. In the Wolf 106.9 Weather Center, I'm meteorologist Laura Lockwood. Currently, it's 74 degrees.

0: One of those greats from definitely one of the greats himself, Kenny Rogers and Chaz Mixon right here hanging out with you for a little while longer. I've got Faith Hill coming up in a couple minutes. And how about one from Toby Keith next?
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0: Oh, the secret of life. Yeah, don't we all wish we knew that? It's Faith Hill, and I'm Chaz Mixon. We're going to wrap it up with one more hour's worth. Let's get it going next with Winona and the Judds.
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9: Here's your Classic Country 106.9 forecast. Chance of thunderstorms overnight, otherwise mainly cloudy skies. Lows around 70. Cloudy skies expected with fog and spots early Sunday. Chance of thunderstorms, daytime highs approaching 85. Partly cloudy skies with fog and spots Sunday night. Chance for storms, lows around 68. In the Wolf 106.9 Weather Center, I'm meteorologist Laura Lockwood. Currently, it's 74 degrees.
10: The Wolf

Barbara Mandrell as we roll through another great set of tunes. I've got the Oak Ridge Boys and George Strait standing by. I'm Chaz Mixon with Sawyer Brown.

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1: She was storming through the house that day, and I could tell she was leaving. And I thought, oh, she'll be back till she turned around and

0: Oak Ridge Boys right there, and I am Chaz Mixon on National Daiquiri Day. It's said that the daiquiri was created by Cuban miners during the Spanish-American War back in 1898. Suddenly that makes it seem way manlier, huh? Well, maybe. Dwight Yoakam and Garth on the way.
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6: Here's your Classic Country 106.9 forecast. Chance for storms with fog and spots early today. Otherwise, cloudy skies expected. High temperatures reach up to 85. Partly cloudy with fog and spots tonight. Chance for storms. Lows dip down to about 68. Sunshine mixed with clouds at times with fog and spots early tomorrow. High temperatures reach up to 86. In the Wolf 106.9 Weather Center, I'm meteorologist Laura Lockwood. Currently 73.
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There goes Alabama. Another great from those guys. I am Chaz Mixon. Going to wrap it up. It's home stretch time. Tracy Lawrence will be in there. And Miss Dolly's next.

0: Stars over Texas. There you go. There's Tracy Lawrence, and I'm Chaz Mixon. Well, enjoy the Sunday that's right there in front of you. Make the most of the rest of the weekend, too, and we'll talk again next weekend.
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7: Here's your Classic Country 106.9 forecast. Chance for storms with fog and spots early today. Otherwise, cloudy skies expected. High temperatures reach up to 85. Chance of thunderstorms with fog and spots tonight. Lows level off around 68. Partly cloudy skies. Slight chance of rain showers tomorrow. High temperatures reach up to 86. A blend of clouds and sun with fog at times early. In the Wolf 106.9 Weather Center, a meteorologist, Laura Lockwood. Right now, it's 73 degrees.
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1: News, I'm Roxanne Evans. Two American troops are dead. One remains missing in an attack on a U.S. base in Jordan. The State Department issuing a security alert.
2: The Pentagon says 13 U.S. troops, 10 soldiers, and 3 sailors have been wounded in action this week at various bases in the Middle East, likely from Iran's continued attacks in Bahrain, Kuwait, and Jordan, and particularly a large attack on that base in Jordan housing hundreds of U.S. troops and fighter jets.
1: Fox's Lucas Tomlinson. The U.S. dealing with smoke from Canadian wildfires. U.S. politicians blaming the North. Ontario Premier Doug Ford says the finger pointing needs to stop.
3: They have a very short memory. We had the water bombers, everyone ready, going over to California. It was last year.
1: Canada battling over 900 fires. 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
4: I've always been the kind of man who doesn't believe in strings.

Number one from Eddie Rabbit from the movie soundtrack of the same name. It's Every Which Way But Loose. Montgomery Gentry, Clay Walker, Brooks and Dunn all coming up in just a bit. Here's Reba McEntire.

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7: Here's your Classic Country 106.9 forecast. Chance for storms with fog and spots early today. Otherwise, cloudy skies expected. High temperatures reach up to 85. Chance of thunderstorms with fog and spots tonight. Lows level off around 68. Partly cloudy skies. Slight chance of rain showers tomorrow. High temperatures reach up to 86. A blend of clouds and sun with fog at times early. In the Wolf 106.9 Weather Center, a meteorologist, Laura Lockwood. Currently, it's 72 degrees.
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0: As he was still gaining his footing in the world of country music, after a successful run as Bo Duke on the Dukes of Hazzard, he scored his second number one hit with Country Girls. Found on the album Too Good to Stop Now, it's John Schneider. Today's July the 19th, Jared Padalecki's 44th birthday. Benedict Cumberbatch celebrates his 50th. Also with birthdays today, Angela Griffin, Anthony Edwards, and Chris Kratt, who turns 57. It's also the birthday of George Hamilton IV, born July the 19th in 1937. Coming up, Diamond Rio and Paul Overstreet.
1: The Wolf.

0: Sisters Jennifer Lisa and Teresa McCarter, simply known as the McCarters, gained their fame after opening on Randy Travis's worldwide tour, and then they released a couple of albums. The title track of the album, The Gift, became one of their biggest hits. We got some Randy Travis on the way next, and some Phil Vassar in just a bit, too.
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15: Here's your Classic Country 106.9 forecast. Highs around 85 with fog early today under mainly cloudy skies with a chance for storms. Partly cloudy skies with fog in spots tonight. Chance of thunderstorms, lows of a low around 68. A mix of clouds and sun and foggy early tomorrow. Slight chance of rain showers, 86. In the Wolf 106.9 Weather Center, I'm meteorologist Laura Lockwood. Right now, it's 73 degrees.
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1: Fox News, I'm Deborah Valentine. An eighth round of U.S. attacks on Iran after Tehran launched missile and drone attacks on a U.S. base in Jordan. Fox's Alex Hogan.
2: 13 service members have been wounded in recent days. Secretary of War Pete Hegseth posted the following on social media earlier, writing, "Godspeed, heroes, their sacrifice only stiffens our resolve."
1: The attack on the Jordan base killed two U.S. troops, injured four, with one soldier missing. The State Department issuing a cautionary warning to Americans, especially those in the Middle East. President Trump will be in attendance at today's World Cup final between Argentina and Spain. More from Fox's Jared Halpern.
3: Capping off a World Cup that has set attendance and viewership records, President Trump will have a seat at the tournament's final in New Jersey between Argentina and Spain.
1: The president will help present the winning trophy. 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
0: The Wolf

written by the Nitty Gritty Dirt Bands, Jimmy Abitson, binding those romantic wounds, opening the door to loving once again. Oh, What a Love was a top five hit from the band found on the album Hold On. We got some Gary Allen, Hank Jr., and Senior Alabama coming up a little later in the hour with the King, George Strait. Just write this down.

0: Hank Williams Jr. and Sr., there's a tear in my beer. Hank Jr. continues on his summertime tour shows in Michigan over this weekend, performing at Pine Knob near Detroit Friday and in Grand Rapids on Saturday. Heading to the East Coast for his next show, the 31st of the month in Guilford, New Hampshire. Coming up in just a bit, Alabama, and also Lone Star.
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4: Highs around 85 with fog early today under mainly cloudy skies with a chance for storms. Partly cloudy skies with fog in spots tonight. Chance of thunderstorms, lows of aloft around 68. A mix of clouds and sun and foggy early tomorrow. Slight chance of rain showers, 86. In the Wolf 106.9 Weather Center, I'm meteorologist Laura Lockwood. Right now, it's 73 degrees.
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0: It's Alan Jackson's Mercury Blues. He performed his grand finale concert the 27th of last month at Nissan Stadium in Nashville, recorded for a television special that'll be airing later this year, not only featuring Alan Jackson, but George Strait, Luke Combs, Lainey Wilson, Eric Church, and Carrie Underwood as well. The date and the time of that broadcast yet to be announced. Some Dolly Parton and George Jones are coming up here next.
1: The Wolf.

0: The leadoff single and the title track of the album Breathe from Faith Hill. The song went on to win Faith a Grammy Award as well. She stepped into the limelight for a brief moment earlier this year to support Tim McGraw's induction into the Country Music Hall of Fame. During his speech, he credited his entire 30-year career to her, saying he wouldn't be standing there without her. Coming up, Sammy Kershaw and Susie Boggess.
1: Someone had a birthday.
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11: Here's your classic country 106.9 forecast. Highs around 85 with fog early today under mainly cloudy skies with a chance for storms. Partly cloudy skies with fog in spots tonight. Chance of thunderstorms, lows of a low around 68. A mix of clouds and sun and foggy early tomorrow. Slight chance of rain showers, 86. In the Wolf 106.9 Weather Center, I'm meteorologist Laura Lockwood. Right now, it's 73 degrees.
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1: News. I'm Paul Stevens. The U.S. launching new attacks in Iran and what the White House is calling punishment for killing two U.S. service members on Friday.
2: The U.S. launching an eighth straight night of strikes against Iran. CENTCOM says it hit multiple Iranian targets, including air defense facilities, weapons storage sites, and IRGC forces linked to the attack in Jordan that killed two U.S. service members Friday. Another U.S. soldier is still missing.
1: And that's Fox's Chan Lee Painter. President Trump will attend today's World Cup final in New Jersey.
3: President Trump has forged a close relationship with FIFA President Gianni Infantino. The FIFA chief awarded the president a newly created FIFA Peace Prize at a World Cup event last year.
1: And that is Fox's Jared Halpern at the White House. America is listening to Fox News.

It's a practice in the world of music that you don't see anymore. Answer songs or reply songs to original big hits. Ronnie Millsap's I'm a Stand By My Woman Man was a reply to Tammy Wynette's Stand By Your Man. Chris Cagle, Mary Chapin Carpenter, Red Akins on the way a little later in the hour. With Willie Nelson, it's City of New Orleans.

0: It's Mary Chapin Carpenter with one of the biggest hits of her career. It's Passionate Kisses, a song that went on to win her a Grammy Award, and its songwriter Lucinda Williams, too. The first single that she released from the album, Come On, Come On. We got some Red Akins coming up, and Carrie Underwood here in just a bit.
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10: Here's your Classic Country 106.9 forecast. Chance for storms with fog early today, otherwise mainly cloudy. Daytime highs approaching 85. Partly cloudy skies with fog and spots tonight. Chance of thunderstorms, lows around 68. A blend of clouds and sun with fog at times early tomorrow. Slight chance of rain showers. Daytime highs approaching 86. In the Wolf 106.9 Weather Center, I'm meteorologist Laura Lockwood. Right now, 74.
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1: It's time once again for the Liberty Missionary Baptist Church radio program, a ministry of the Liberty Baptist Church on Old Somerset Road in London.

The Song of Invitation is going to be number 385, which is right next door. So don't tell everyone how it works out.

0: Good morning.
1: Good morning.
0: How are you this morning?
1: Good.
0: You almost sound awake. It's pretty close. Turn to Hebrews chapter 9. Hebrews chapter 9. While you're turning there, I'll make a couple of announcements here. Church camp is coming up here this month. And if you have some youth, some kids that would like to go, we need to get that information together and get prepared. So if you'll let me know, I would appreciate that. Also, we're going to have a Wednesday night, a bonfire. And we're going to have that and some stuff. And after the business meeting, we're going to do that. And so you're invited to come. The kids are going to be doing that while we do the business meeting and that kind of stuff. And so I encourage you to come and spend a little bit of time with us on that. Baby bottle blessings, we need to get those in because those need to go pretty soon here to the Laurel County Life Center. And that's a wonderful cause. So just be in prayer for those things. Be in prayer for those that are on our prayer list. Lots of needs, lots of things going on around us. And I just ask you to continue to pray and continue to as you have always given and participated. That's the one thing that I can say is that you all are generous and you all are faithful. And I thank you for that. Starting here at verse 1 in chapter 9 of Hebrews, the writer writes, it says, "Then indeed, even the first covenant had ordinances of divine service and the earthly sanctuary, for a tabernacle was prepared, the first part in which was the lampstand and the table and the showbread, which is called the sanctuary, and behind the second veil, the part of the tabernacle which is called the holiest of all, which had the golden censer and the ark of the covenant overlaid on all sides with gold, in which were the golden pot that had the manna, Aaron's rod that budded, and the tablets of the covenant. And above it were the cherubim of glory, overshadowing the mercy seat. Of these things we cannot now speak in detail. Now when these things had been thus prepared, the priests always went into the first part of the tabernacle, performing the services. But into the second part, the high priest went alone once a year, not without blood, which he offered for himself and for the people's sins committed in ignorance. The Holy Spirit indicating this, that the way into the holiest of all was not yet made manifest while the first tabernacle was still standing. It was symbolic for the present time in which both gifts and sacrifices were offered, which cannot make him who performed the service perfect in regard to the conscience, concerned only with foods and drinks, various washings, and fleshly ordinances imposed until the time of reformation." Let's pray. Father, as we come to your word today, help us, Lord, to understand what you have for us. Help us to hear it, to hide it in our hearts that we might not sin against you. Father, to understand the depth of your mercy and your grace. And Father, to live your word out in our lives so that when people see us, they don't see you, they see us. I'm sorry, they don't see us, they see you, Father. Thank you, Lord. I praise you. In Jesus' name I pray, and amen. You know, I slept pretty good last night, but apparently not good enough. Whew, mercy. What's been going on the last few chapters of Hebrews is the discussion of Jesus being the high priest. And I've explained several times, I've discussed several times, we've discussed several times, how the high priest was the one that went into the Holy of Holies, at the time, the presence of God, and made sacrifices for the sins of the people. And that had to be done every year because it was just a foreshadowing of what was to come. Jesus has become our high priest. He's our king. He's our high priest. He made the final sacrifice that was needed for the sins of all the people. He went into what is now the Holy of Holies, heaven, before God himself, and sacrificed himself for us. We've talked about that. This is a continuation of that discussion. And the limitations, the discussion of the limitations of the early priesthood. Again, this was just preparing the way for Jesus Christ. It was preparing the way for us to understand exactly what he's done for us. Remember, Jesus said he didn't come to do away with the law. He came to fulfill the law. Okay? And we'll continue on here in verse 11. It says, but Christ came as high priest of the good things to come, with the greater and more perfect tabernacle, not made with hands, that is, not of his of this creation. Not with the blood of goats and calves, but with his own blood, he entered the most holy place once for all, having obtained eternal redemption. For with the blood of bulls and goats and the ashes of a heifer, sprinkling the unclean, sanctifies for the purifying of flesh, how much more shall the blood of Christ, who through the eternal Spirit offered himself without spot to God, cleanse your conscience from dead works to serve the living God. And for this reason, he is the mediator of the new covenant by means of death for the redemption of the transgressions under the first covenant, that those who are called may receive the promise of the eternal inheritance. And so understand that there's a new covenant. There's a change. Jesus Christ is the new covenant. We are saved by his blood. We are saved by his sacrifice, by accepting him. This is the new covenant. The old way was you had to obey the law. And when you didn't obey the law, you came to the priest. The priest made a sacrifice every year. Throughout the year, you would come to the priest when you messed up, and you'd offer a small sacrifice of something, and there were rules for that. But once a year, the high priest would go into the Holy of Holies and make a blood sacrifice for himself and for the people so that their sins would be forgiven. Jesus Christ did this, but the new covenant is such that there's no other sacrifice needed. He's the last sacrifice that was ever needed. So he came as the high priest to bring the sacrifice, and he himself was the sacrifice. This is why we refer to him as the Lamb of God. But the scriptures call him that. We call him that. But understand that he is the mediator of the new covenant. Right now, he's in heaven, standing before the Father, making intercession for his children. When I sin, he's making intercession for me. When I mess up, he's making intercession for me. His Holy Spirit is within me. And so there's a difference. Because I have him in me, I've made the statement before, he loves you just as you are. He accepts you just as you are, but he loves you too much to leave you that way. There are many who would say, well, he loves me just like I am, even with all my flaws. Absolutely true. But he's not going to leave you that way. If you truly accept Jesus Christ, there's going to be a change that occurs, and that change is going to be continuing. The more your relationship is with him, the stronger your relationship is with him, the more change there will be in you. You wake up one morning and think, wow, I'm not the man I used to be. I'm not the woman that I used to be. I wake up amazed every day at what he's done in my life and through my life. This is the conscience that the writer of Hebrews is talking about. You know, when they had the old covenant and they would come to the temple and they would make their sacrifices, it didn't really change their conscience. But when Jesus died and you accept him, and you receive the Holy Spirit, your conscience changes. Things that you once didn't think twice about doing, now you look at and you say, well, wait, that's not what God wants me to do. And it changes you. This is the point. This is the blessing. This is part of the hope. This is the gift that we receive right now. And that gift grows in us every day, drawing us closer to him every day. And if you'll seek him every day, you'll be amazed at the changes that he makes in you. Listen, I still mess up, y'all. I still make mistakes. I still say dumb things, okay? But I'm a whole lot more than I used to be. I'm a whole lot better than I used to be. I'm a lot different than I used to be. And it isn't what I've done, it's what he's done. This is the blessing. This is the hope that you have in Jesus Christ today, right now. Listen, the turmoils in my life don't change. The struggles don't change. I still struggle with people, with my checkbook, right? With my own self. I still struggle. But because I have him, and because I rely on him, because I look to him, because I turn to him, and I have him with me always, I'm so much better off. Just because I have him doesn't mean that the troubles change. They don't. In fact, in some cases, they might even get worse. But my ability to deal with them, because I'm letting him deal with them, is so much better. My peace is so much better. My joy is so much better. This is a joy that surpasses all understanding, a peace that you can't explain to people. But they see it in you. This comes because of the new covenant. This comes because of Jesus Christ. This comes because he has now he's fulfilled the law. And he did that for you. Amen. And me. And it's a tremendous gift. It's a tremendous blessing. We'll read on here for just a moment. Verse 16. For where there is a testament, and that word testament, the word that's translated, the Greek word that's translated into testament there, you should really read that like will. Right? You've heard, you know, people have a last will and testament, right? That's what's being referred to here. For where there is a testament, there must also, of necessity, be the death of the testator. For a testament is enforced after men are dead, since it has no power at all while the testator lives. Therefore, not even the first covenant was dedicated without blood. For when Moses had spoken every precept to all the people according to the law, he took the blood of calves and goats with water, scarlet wool, and hyssop, and sprinkled both the book itself and all the people, saying, "This is the blood of the covenant which God has commanded you." Then likewise he sprinkled both blood both the tabernacle and all vessels of the ministry. And according to the law, almost all things are purified with blood. And without shedding of blood, there is no remission of sins. Jesus Christ shed his blood for the remission of your sins. Jesus Christ became the last sacrifice. The writer talks about that in the next section, verse 23. Therefore, it was necessary that the copies of the things in the heavens should be purified with these. The copies being the earthly tabernacle, the earthly components of the tabernacle. That's what he's talking about there. And they should be purified with these, but the heavenly things themselves with better sacrifices than these. For Christ has not entered the holy place made with hands, which are copies of the true, but into heaven itself, now to appear in the presence of God for us. Not that he should offer himself often, as the high priest enters the most holy place every year with the blood of another. He would then have had to suffer often since the foundation of the world. But now, once at the end of the ages, he has appeared to put away sin by the sacrifice of himself. And as it is appointed for men to die once, but after this the judgment, so Christ was offered once to bear the sins of many. To those who eagerly wait for him, he will appear a second time, apart from sin, for salvation. There's a statement in theological circles that goes something to the effect of, I have been saved, I am being saved, and I will be saved. And this is how we're encouraged to think about it. I have been saved because Jesus Christ died on the cross for my sins. But I am being saved because he's improving me every day. I'm being sanctified. I'm growing in my faith and in the Spirit. And I will be saved when he comes a second time. All of this will go away. Every tear will be wiped away. Every knee will bow and every tongue will confess that Jesus Christ is Lord. And we have that today. We can have that hope today in our lives. And I look at so many people who have not yet accepted Jesus Christ and understand that they don't understand the hope. They can't because they haven't yet accepted it. Once they accept it, the veil will be removed from their eyes. They will see the truth for what it is, and they will forever be changed. And that change will continue. And praise the Lord. But that hope is not just a future hope. That hope is a right now hope. It is also a future hope, but it's a right now hope that you can have in Jesus Christ. I also look and I see so many Christians struggling. So many people come to church, they're faithful, and they're struggling. And they're struggling because they're trying to do it on their own. We weren't meant to walk alone. We were meant to walk with him.
2: Amen.
0: He created Adam and Eve in the garden, and he came and walked with them every day. He walks with you. The question is, are you walking with him? That's the question. And so when you receive the free gift of Jesus Christ, change begins to occur. And the more you cling to him, the more change you will see in your life. Yes, I still have difficulties. Yes, people still get mad at me. Yes, I still stumble. But you know what? I have him to pick me up. I have him to help me get through. And because of that, I can say, and I say it all the time, it'll be all right. It'll be all right. And it's not because I think it'll be all right. It's because I know I'm not in control. He's in control. And I know that he'll make it all right. If I'll just let him. Too often I want a medal. And I need to let him. This is what's been talked about over the last few chapters. This high priest, Jesus Christ. Our King, our Savior, he carries many titles. And we'll call him Savior all the time. But we don't think about all the other roles that he's played to fulfill the law, not to do away with it. And he himself personally has fulfilled the law, being the high priest, bringing the final sacrifice himself before the presence of God. And he did that, beloved, for you. So where do you stand today? Are you looking to him like you need to? Listen, it's so easy to get distracted. It's so easy to get sidetracked, isn't it? I'll attest to you, I have to be careful or I get sidetracked. But the more you cling to him, the more you look to him, the better things will seem. If you haven't accepted Jesus Christ, now is the time. Don't wait. Don't wait another day. Come while there's time. Because there will come a day when it'll be too late. Don't wait until it's too late. Come while there's time. We're going to have a time of invitation. They're going to come bring some music for us. You're going to have an opportunity to come. Listen, if the Holy Spirit has moved you to come, come. Maybe it's to come and accept Jesus Christ. Come. Maybe it's to rededicate your life. Come. Perhaps you need to pray. Come. Kneel down at these steps. We'll pray with you. But would you come? If you can, would you stand with us, please? And let's pray. Father, we thank you so much for Jesus Christ. We thank you, Father, for all that he has done for us. For the meaning, the purpose, how you have purposefully done these things. That we might understand, that we might know the depth of your love and your grace and your mercy. Father, we pray if there's any this morning who do not yet know Jesus, that they would come. If they haven't yet accepted him, they would come. And Father, any others who need to come, we pray they would come this morning. And Lord, we give you the

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3: Here's your Classic Country 106.9 forecast. Chance for storms with fog early today, otherwise mainly cloudy. Daytime highs approaching 85. Partly cloudy skies with fog and spots tonight. Chance of thunderstorms, lows around 68. A blend of clouds and sun with fog at times early tomorrow. Slight chance of rain showers. Daytime highs approaching 86. In the Wolf 106.9 Weather Center, I'm meteorologist Laura Lockwood. Right now, 75.
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5: News, I'm Ann Carrick. It's World Cup final day. Argentina and Spain face off for the 2026 FIFA World Cup final at New York, New Jersey this afternoon. Fox's Brian Yanis reports.
6: Fans mostly from Argentina packed Times Square yesterday, shooting off fireworks, cheering. By the looks of it, New York, New Jersey Stadium will feel a lot like a home game for Argentina.
5: President Trump and First Lady Melania will be there, and for the first time, the match will feature a halftime show. New U.S. attacks in Iran and what's being called punishment for killing two American service members. Fox's Chanley Painter.
7: CENTCOM says it hit multiple Iranian targets, including air defense facilities, weapons storage sites, and IRGC forces linked to the attack in Jordan that killed two U.S. service members Friday. Another U.S. soldier is still missing.
5: CENTCOM says more than 50,000 U.S. service members remain in operation. 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
9: 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Welcome to America's favorite gospel music program, heard coast to coast and around the world. I'm so glad you've joined us today as we celebrate the message, the ministry, and the hope found in great gospel music. Now, before we begin with the music, let's remember the promise found in Isaiah chapter 41, verse 10. For our encouraging verse, fear not, for I am with you. Be not dismayed, for I am your God. I will strengthen you. Yes, I will help you. I will uphold you with my righteous right hand. Isaiah chapter 41, verse 10. No matter where you're listening, from right here at home or across America or even around the world, we are so thankful that you've invited us to be with you into your day. Gospel music has just such a special way of reminding us that God is faithful, that His promises are true, and friends, His love never fails. Let's get it started. Here's the Powells sharing their song, Testimony, right here on Gospel Radio.

0: 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Well, Joseph Habedank just finished a 12-day West Coast tour, and he encountered a couple issues along the way. He's going to explain that while he's getting a haircut.
1: So here's what's happening. I'm on the road in Portland, Oregon, Sherwood to be exact. My drummer, our drummer, the man, Brandon Spoon, is also a barber, so he's cutting my hair. But let me tell you about what happened last night. An hour before we went on in Eugene, Oregon for a recovery concert, I was eating a Rice Krispie treat that I'd stolen from Josh. That was my first mistake. I proceeded to eat that Rice Krispie treat until the end, and at the end, I noticed that I was missing a tooth. It was hidden in the Rice Krispie treat, so I was able to get that tooth. I was able to glue it back on with some dental glue before we went on. It then proceeded to fall out during the third song, and I began to sing the rest of the set with a tooth missing. And our water pump is acting up. It's turned off every 5 minutes. Besides that, it's been a great tour.
0: Well, Joseph ended up seeing a dentist later on in the tour. His smile is back intact. No more teeth issues. Here's his new song, Ain't That the Truth?

I'm Brian Crowe. You're listening to Gospel Radio Favorites, 11th hour right there. That's who he is. Here's Greater Vision, If These Walls Could Talk.

Well, that group's the Kramers from Illinois right there. A song called And We Will. Coming up, we'll be talking with Alan Kendall from the Kingsmen. They're up next. Here's Gold City in the middle right here on Gospel Radio Favorites.

0: Well, if you're a Kingsmen fan, they recently celebrated their 70th anniversary hometown celebration at the Trinity Baptist Church in Asheville, North Carolina. Now, reflecting on the history of the group is my friend and baritone for the Kingsmen. Here's Alan Kendall. He takes us back to the very beginning of the Kingsmen Quartet.
1: Well, they were called the McKinney Brothers back in the late 40s, early 50s, somewhere in there. Four brothers came together and just started singing locally around the Asheville, Western Carolina area. It just turned into something. You know, one of the brothers left somewhere around 1956, early 56. They found a couple of guys, a piano player and a tenor singer, that were living in a boarding house in the Asheville area. And so they brought them in. They liked what they heard with those guys. And the piano player, whose name was Charles Matthews, recommended that they change their name since they were no longer all brothers. And so it was Charles Matthews that came up with the name Kingsmen Quartet. And so they made, that was the group. It was Reese McKinney, Raymond McKinney, Lewis McKinney, the three brothers, and then Charles Collier on the tenor, and Charles Matthews playing piano, and he was also a songwriter. So they made their first recording in 56.
0: Here they are with a former number one song in gospel music. It's the Kingsmen Quartet with Victory Shout. It's gospel, radio favorites.

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3: Good Sunday morning, listeners. We are so delighted to have this time together with you as we open up the pages of God's Word and we study together from it. We appreciate so very much that you're listening to this program. We always count it a great joy and a privilege to be with you. I want to say that should you have any questions, if you are in need of Bible material, maybe you'd like to have a study with us. 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So give us a call at 878-6108. We are delighted to have with us today a special guest with us on the program, Johnny Edwards, my best friend from Bloomington, Indiana, who's been preaching for a good number of years, is with us on the program today. Johnny, it's great to have you on with us.
4: Don, it's always good to see you. It's good to be with you today, and we hope you'll continue to listen to this good program.
3: We appreciate that, Johnny. And listeners, as always, we encourage you to take your Bible out, follow along with us, and make sure that what you hear is in harmony with the Word of God. Our text for the lesson today comes from Psalm 119, verse 105. The writer, by inspiration of the Holy Spirit, said, "Thy Word is a lamp unto my feet, and a light unto my path." And earlier in verse 89, the psalmist declared, "Forever, O Lord, thy word is settled in heaven." The intent of this radio broadcast this morning is to present to you, ladies and gentlemen, what many times is the denominational view concerning some things. And then Brother Johnny is going to present the Bible answer, the Bible version concerning the things that we talk about. First of all, many times the Baptist version concerning salvation is that one is saved by grace alone. But Brother Johnny, there's a Bible version concerning that.
4: The Bible teaches we're not saved by grace alone. James chapter 2 and verse 24, "You see then how that by works a man is justified and not by faith only." In fact, we're not saved by any one thing alone.
3: It's a good point, Johnny. And listeners, we ask you, would you rather have the Baptist version or the Bible version? I'll go with the Bible. Number two, the Jehovah's Witness often say that when one dies, that they cease to exist. They are annihilated. But that's not the Bible version.
4: The Hebrew writer reported in Hebrews 9:27, it's appointed once unto man to die, and after that the judgment. And so there is life after death.
3: And ladies and gentlemen, in addition to that, you think about Luke 16. In Luke 16, Johnny, who are we introduced to that shows us proof positive that there's life beyond the grave?
4: Well, when you read that story, you read about people who had lived and died and they still existed. And they found themselves, some of them in peace and some of them in torment.
3: And ladies and gentlemen, number three, the Catholic version concerning the head of the church is that the Pope is the head of the church. Now, the Pope may very well be the head of the Catholic Church, but he's not the head of the Bible Church, is he, Johnny?
4: No, sir. The Apostle Paul, in writing the Colossians, said there's one body, Ephesians 4:4, there's one body. And then he identified that one body, Don, in Colossians, by saying it's the church. One body, and that body is the church, and Christ is the head of the body.
3: Ladies and gentlemen, in Acts 20, when Paul was talking to the elders that was overseeing the church of Christ at Ephesus, he pointed out in that passage and admonished them, "Take heed therefore unto yourselves and to the flock over the which the Holy Spirit hath made you overseers, to feed the church of God which he has purchased with his own blood." Jesus purchased the church with his blood, Acts 20 and in verse 28. But also, when you think about some versions that you often hear concerning spiritual things, the Episcopal Church teaches, and their version is, that women can be gospel preachers. But Brother Johnny, do we read about women gospel preachers in the New Testament?
4: I've been reading this book for a while, and I don't think I remember reading anything about that, Donnie. I do read in 2 Timothy 2:2, when he said, "The things we've learned, commit thou to faithful men," M-E-N, "who shall be able to teach others also." Men, not women.
3: Excellent point. We ask you very kindly but firmly, listeners, are there women preachers where you attend? If there are, you need to give serious consideration to that. Number five, on Saturday, the seventh day of the week, you'll find a group that comes together to do spiritual activities that they call worship, the Seventh-day Adventists. But in the New Testament, I don't read about the disciples coming together to worship God on the Sabbath day or the seventh day. Do you, Johnny?
4: We do not. We have Bible authority for the church meeting together, like in Acts 20 and verse 7, to partake of the Lord's Supper on the first day of the week. And in 1 Corinthians 16, 1 and 2, how the church was to raise its funds to do its work. They were laid by in store when? The first day of the week. That's not the Sabbath day.
3: And Johnny, also, many denominational bodies come together to do a lot of social activities, fun, food, and frolic. And it's also said that even among many times our own brethren come together to do things of which you don't read about on the pages of the New Testament in a social way. But what does the Bible say concerning social activities?
4: I'm reading the book of Romans 14, 17, that the kingdom which is the church is not what? Meat and drink. Now, a lot of people have the idea that it's meat and drink. And there are those who attend services because the meat and the drink. And writing the Corinthians, the apostle indicated when they were misusing the Lord's Supper, he asked, don't you have houses to eat and drink in? Do that at home. It's not a church function.
3: Listeners, a point we want you to see about that, which is so important, is that the work of the church is of a spiritual nature and not physical. There's a difference between what the church is to do and what the individual is to do. But also, ladies and gentlemen, the Mormon version concerning the gospel is that there is another testament. In fact, they have a Bible that they call another testament of Jesus Christ, the Book of Mormon. But Brother Johnny, are we to take anything in addition to the Bible, or is the Bible the sufficient Word of God?
4: It's very efficient. In fact, the Apostle Paul indicated in 2 Timothy 3, in verse 16, that all scripture is given by the inspiration of God, and it's complete and it's all that we need. And Paul, writing to the Galatians, in Galatians 1, he reprimanded the Galatians because they thought there was another gospel. He said, there is not another. And there were those who would pervert the gospel of Christ. We must not do that.
3: Also, ladies and gentlemen, the Baptist Church, among so many other denominational bodies, teach that in order to become a Christian, that an individual must say this, what they call a sinner's prayer. And maybe you've heard on TV those who have made that popular, like Billy Graham and Franklin Graham and so many others. You may hear them say, if you want to become a child of God, you just need to bow your head and say this prayer. Lord, I accept you as my personal Lord and Savior. I admit to you that I'm a sinner. Come into my heart and set me free of my sin. But Johnny, if I open up the New Testament, do I find that individuals became a Christian by praying to the Lord?
4: I don't think so. We have cases of conversion in the book of Acts, from Acts chapter 2 through chapter 19. And you summarize those like in Acts 18:8, many of the Corinthians hearing, believed, and were baptized. And so the Bible plan of salvation, it's not our plan. It's not the church's plan. It's the Lord's plan of hearing the gospel. Matthew 17:5, God said, this is my beloved Son, whom I'm well pleased. Hear ye him. And in Hebrews 11:6, without faith we cannot please God. In John 8:24, Jesus said, for except ye believe that I am he, you'll die in your sins. And every man everywhere is committed to repent, like Acts 17:30. And on Pentecost, he declared, repent. And Luke 13:3, repent or perish. That's pretty important. And then there's a confession that's to be made. The majority of people, the Baptist Church, for example, would teach you and some of the others that you confess your sins. Not so. but confess Christ. Matthew 10:32-33, but commit to do that. And a good example of that is found in the conversion of the eunuch in Acts 8. When he'd heard the word, believed it, and then he made a confession. You remember what he said? I believe what? That Jesus Christ is the Son of God. And I'm asking you the question, when you were baptized, did you make that confession? We must. And then our Lord said, he that believeth and. The word and is a conjunction. It joins two words of equal importance. Repent in what? Believe and do what? Be baptized. Baptism is a burial, not a sprinkling or pouring, and it's very simple, explained in the scriptures, like in the book of Romans 6. He called it a burial or planting. What do you do when you bury something? You immerse it. What do you do when you plant something? It's an immersion. And so the Bible plan of salvation is to hear, believe, and obey, and then remain faithful, being steadfast and unmovable, always abounding in the work of the Lord. 1 Corinthians 15:58. And in the final book, be thou faithful unto death. That means even to the taking of your life. Pretty important to learn that, isn't it? Revelation 2:10.
3: Ladies and gentlemen, Brother John has just presented to you the Bible version on God's plan of salvation. You know, we read about in John 9:31, now we know that God heareth not the words of sinners, but if any man be a worshiper of God and doeth his will, him he heareth. And Brother Peter wrote in 1 Peter 3:12, for the eyes of the Lord are over the righteous, and his ears are open unto their prayers, but the face of the Lord is against them that do evil. We want to share one more point with you. You know, so oftentimes, Brother Johnny, there's this denominational view, the denominational concept, that Jesus is going to come back and establish an earthly kingdom on the earth and reign on the earth for 1,000 years when he returns again. But is that the Bible version?
4: There's only one thing wrong with that thinking. It's just not so. And we have to remember that the kingdom and the church often are used in exchange for each other. For example, in Matthew 16, Jesus said in verse 18, I will build my church. And then he said to the apostle, I give you the kingdom keys. You think he'd give them the church and then give them the keys to something that didn't fit? I don't think so. So the kingdom and the church often are used interchangeably, not always. Sometimes the word kingdom refers to heaven, the kingdom of heaven. And the Bible makes a distinction sometimes that way. But we need to appreciate the kingdom and the church have been established in existence, and you can become a member of it by hearing, believing, and obeying. Christ's not going to reign on the earth. You know why? When he comes, there won't be any earth. It's going to be burned up. 2 Peter 2. And in verse 10 beginning.
3: Johnny, we appreciate so very much you taking the time to be with us on the broadcast. And we really appreciate your work and the many years that you devoted to the work of the Lord. And we appreciate you being with us. It's been great having you on.
4: It's been good to see you, Donnie. It's always good to be with you. And anytime you need some help, call on me. I'll be glad to help.
3: Absolutely.
4: You.
3: Thank you, Brother Johnny. Listeners, we appreciate you being with us. And again, if you have questions, you have comments, don't hesitate to give us a call. We'd love to help you. If you want free Bible study material, we'd be happy to get that in the mail to you. If you'd like to have a home Bible study where we can meet you in the presence in your home and sit down with an open heart and an open Bible, we'd be certainly delighted to do that. And if you'd like for us to come and talk to the group of which you're a member of, we'll certainly bring our Bible and we'll be happy to teach the gospel anywhere at any time that we can arrange to do that with you.
5: Again, listeners, we are, as always, so delighted that you have decided to spend this time together with us and open up your Bibles, be a good student of the Word of God, and pay attention to the things that are stated on this program. We thank you for doing that, and as always, I'm grateful and happy to be with you. I always want to make mention of the fact that if we can help you in your knowledge of the Bible and your obedience to the gospel of Christ, be it a response to a comment that you want to make or some Bible study material, free correspondence course if you're in need of a Bible, or if you'd like to meet with us in person, one of the best ways to learn how to obey the gospel and live a life that is pleasing to God is by means of a home Bible study. And I'd be delighted to arrange that to come to your home anytime that we can to study the Word of God together with you. If you'd like for me to come and speak to the group that you're a member of, I'd be more than happy to bring my Bible with an open heart and certainly an open Bible and speak to the group that you're a member of. And all of that we are willing to do because we care about you. We care about your soul. We want you to go to heaven when life is over. We want to go to heaven when life is over. And so we'll do all that we can to help you in your obedience to the gospel of Christ. So if we can help you, don't hesitate to give us a call at 606-878-61. I'm thankful that you're with us, and I'm grateful and happy to be with you. I want us for just a little while on the program today to begin with James chapter 1 and in verse 1 and learn some things that we can learn from the text. You know, you will never run out of things to preach about. You'll never run out of things to study about. You could do a study on a character in the Bible. You could do a topical study, whether you're talking about heaven or if you're studying about grace, if you're talking about forgiveness. So you could go that route. You could do a book of the Bible and study that book. Or you could do a textual study, which is just to merely take maybe a chapter or a block of verses and study those to get the lessons out of them that you can. And so I want us to do a textual study. We're going to begin with James chapter 1. We're not going to have time, obviously, on this program to study all the chapters in the book of James, though it's a quite small book in comparison to some of the others. But we just don't have time to go through the entire thing in James chapter 1. And just go through the text and learn some lessons that we can learn, some valuable lessons that all of us can benefit from. So open your Bibles, always be a good student of the Bible, like 17:11. Try, test, prove the spirits whether they be of God, for there are many false prophets gone into the world, 1 John 4 and in verse 1. In James chapter 1, verse 1, the Bible says very simply, you read as I read, and let's study together. James, a servant of God and of the Lord Jesus Christ, to the 12 tribes which are scattered abroad, greeting. So we see right off that James is identified as the writer of the book. In all probability, this is the brother of the Lord. But even if it wasn't, it does not change the purpose of the book. It doesn't change the truth of the book. So James is the writer. James says he refers to himself as a servant of God and of the Lord Jesus Christ. That word servant, ladies and gentlemen, is a strong word because it has the idea of servitude. It has the idea of submitting to the will of another. And certainly as God's people, we are to submit. We are to be servants of God, servants of Jesus Christ. That is, we are to do all things by the authority of Christ, since he has all authority, Matthew 28:18, and we're to do all things by his authority, Colossians 3 and in verse 17. We are to submit unto the will of God, 1 John 2:17. The world passeth away in the lust thereof, but he that doeth the will of God abideth forever. James, a servant of God and of the Lord Jesus Christ. Now notice that he refers to God, and that is in reference to God the Father. And then he says, and of the Lord Jesus Christ. Ladies and gentlemen, God the Father and Jesus Christ are not the same individual. Yes, they are one in the sense that they are unified. There's no doubt about that. The Lord talked about that in John 17, verses 20 and 21, when he prayed on behalf of the apostles, and he said that they all may be one in us, as thou art, Father, in me, and I in thee, that they may be one in us. Well, Jesus was sent by the Father. He's not the Father, but he was sent by the Father. And then I think about a very strong passage, if you ever need one, and you would, a strong passage to show that the Father and the Son are not the same person. It would be 2 John verse 9. Because John writes in 2 John verse 9, he says, whosoever transgresseth and abideth not in the doctrine or the teaching of Christ
3: hath not God. So he talks about Christ and he talks about God. He says, he that abideth in the doctrine of Christ, he hath both the Father and the Son. If you mark in your Bible, you need to make a notation of the word both. That, ladies and gentlemen, is in reference to more than one. Both, ladies and gentlemen, means two. So you have God the Father and Jesus Christ. Now, James said that he's a servant of God and the Lord Jesus Christ. Well, Jesus is the Christ. He is the Messiah, and Jesus is Lord. In chapter 2 and in verse 36, the Apostle Peter on the great day of Pentecost stated, therefore, let all the house of Israel know assuredly that God hath made that same Jesus whom you have crucified, now watch him, both Lord and Christ. He is the anointed one and he is Lord. That is, he is ruler. Remember, I already stated that he has all power or authority, Matthew 28 and in verse 18. And I think about the grand theme of the book of Revelation stated in Revelation 17, when John wrote by inspiration of the Holy Spirit and said, these shall make war with the Lamb, and the Lamb shall overcome them, for he is Lord of lords and King of kings, and they that are with him are called, chosen, and faithful. The words of Revelation 17 and in verse 14. He is King of kings and Lord of lords. And ladies and gentlemen, before we even move out of verse 1, we need to understand that except we believe that Jesus is the Christ, the Son of God, heaven will never be our home. The Lord stated that himself in John 8 and in verse 24, when he said, you shall die in your sins, for if you believe not that I'm he, you shall die in your sins. Or the words of Jesus in John 3 and in verse 18, but he that believeth not is condemned already, because he has not believed on the only begotten of the Father. And so John says then that he is writing to the 12 tribes which are scattered abroad, and he says, greeting. These 12 tribes are in reference probably to those who were scattered as a result of the persecution of the Jews. Remember that even in Acts, the 8th chapter, there was a great persecution which arose after the death of Stephen, recorded in Acts 7, and they were all scattered abroad throughout the regions of Judea and Samaria, except the apostles. They went about preaching the gospel of Christ. Philip went down to the city of Samaria and preached Christ unto them, Acts 8. And then in verse 2, James writes, now watch this, this is important. He says, my brethren, ladies and gentlemen, I want you to understand, the composition of the New Testament is vital for us to know if we're going to understand it. Now let me give that to you briefly. The first four books of the New Testament, Matthew, Mark, Luke, and John, speak specifically about the life of Christ, his mission, who he was, him doing the will of the Father, his teaching, the death that he died, his resurrection and ascension to heaven. That's Matthew, Mark, Luke, and John. In the book of Acts, it is the only book of history in the New Testament. It is a book that talks about conversion, the establishment of the church in Acts chapter 2, individuals proclaiming the gospel, and men and women hearing the gospel, believing it, and obeying it is really the gist of the book of Acts. And then from Romans, ladies and gentlemen, all the way through the book of Revelation, every one of those letters are written to Christians. Now, some of them are to individual Christians, and some of them are written to congregations. But all of them, from the book of Romans through the book of Revelation, are written to people who had obeyed the gospel of Christ. Never forget about that. So he says, my brethren, these were individuals who had obeyed the gospel. He's not writing to alien sinners. He's not writing to people who had never obeyed, but he's writing to people who had obeyed the gospel. Now notice what he says. Count it all joy when you fall into divers temptations. Now, ladies and gentlemen, we need to understand that as a Christian, we're going to still fall into various or divers different temptations. We're going to be persecuted along the way. There's no doubt about that. Now, obviously, a persecution is different than a temptation, but though they may be connected in a number of ways. But even when we're persecuted, the Lord had stated to the apostles in Matthew chapter 5 and in verse 11 or 10 beginning, he says, blessed are they which are persecuted for righteousness' sake, for theirs is the kingdom of heaven. Blessed are you when men shall revile you and persecute you, and shall say all manner of evil against you falsely for my sake. Rejoice and be exceeding glad, for great is your reward in heaven, for so persecuted they the prophets which were before you. So even in times of persecution, we ought to rejoice, because we understand that the prophets in time past were also persecuted, and great is our reward in heaven. So James writes, count it all joy when you fall into divers temptations. Now, Brother James, tell me why I should count it all joy when I fall into divers temptations. Because of verse 3. He says, knowing this. Now, don't stop with verse 2, because if you do, you're going to miss the point.

0: good, reach the wrong conclusion. But he says, knowing this, that the trying of your faith worketh patience. You know, there's some value that comes out of being tempted. He says the trying of your faith leads to, it works, it produces patience. And then he says, but let patience have her perfect work, that you may be perfect and entire, lacking or wanting nothing. You know, Peter wrote about patience in the book of 2 Peter chapter 1, when he wrote about these virtues. Now, I don't call them Christian virtues because that's a misuse of the word Christian. Christian is never used as an adjective in the Bible. It's only used three times in the New Testament, and each of the three times it's used as a noun. It's never used to describe a particular thing. Now, the disciples were called Christians, but it's not an adjective, it's a noun. And in 2 Peter chapter 1, and it does matter because we ought to use Bible words in Bible ways. But in 2 Peter chapter 1 and in verse 5, Peter wrote, by inspiration of the Holy Spirit, beside this, giving all diligence, add to your faith virtue, and to virtue knowledge, and to knowledge, now watch him, patience, and to temperance, or to knowledge temperance, and to temperance patience, and to patience godliness, and to godliness brotherly kindness, and to brotherly kindness charity. For if these things be in you and abound, they make you that you'll neither be barren nor unfruitful in the knowledge of our Lord and Savior Jesus Christ. So just remember, when you're experiencing various different temptations, don't fall prey to them, don't give in to them, don't succumb to them, but overcome them. You know, the Lord himself was tempted, Matthew chapter 4. Remember, after he was baptized, he was, and the Bible says the devil, the tempter, came unto him, and he tempted him. And Jesus had not eaten anything. And the devil had said, if thou be the Son of God, command that these stones be made bread. Remember that? Jesus said, it is written, that man shall not live by bread alone, but by every word that proceedeth out of the mouth of God. Then the devil took him up to an exceeding high mountain and said, if you fall down and worship me, I'll give you all of these kingdoms. Jesus said, get thee hence, Satan, for it is written, thou shalt worship the Lord thy God, and him only shalt thou serve. The devil even took him upon the highest part of the temple and said, cast thyself down, for it is written. The devil, did you know, he has Bible knowledge. He was quoting from the Old Testament. It is written that they shall bear thee up, lest at any time thou dash thy foot against a stone. And Jesus said, thou shalt not tempt the Lord thy God. But you know, even when Jesus was tempted, though he was tempted, in Hebrews chapter 4, the Bible says that Jesus did not sin, though he was tempted. When the Bible says that our high priest, neither have we any high priest that cannot be touched with the feeling of our infirmities, but was in all points tempted like as we are, yet without sin. Ladies and gentlemen, I just got us through the first four verses of the book of James. Don't ever think that you can't learn from just a few verses, because you can. I hope that the lesson's been beneficial to you. If we can be of assistance to you, let us know, 606-878-6108. Thank you for being with us.
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0: 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So glad you could join us today for the Gospel Fest Hour. Today's program, we've got songs from Guy Penrod, Greater Vision, New Spear Family, and more. Starting us off, though, is Jeff and Sherry Easter looking forward to a new day.
2: Hey.

That's a hallelujah. That was Legacy 5. Here's Buddy Green and Jeff Taylor at a homecoming taping with that beautiful hymn, Come Thou Fount of Every Blessing.

Come Thou Fount of Every Blessing. That was Buddy Green and his friend Jeff Taylor. Here are the homecoming friends from the Atlanta homecoming. Oh, it gets sweeter as the days go by.

0: as the homecoming friends from the Atlanta homecoming taping with Sweeter as the Days Go By. Here are the Isaacs with special guest bass vocalist Bill Gaither, No Shortage.
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0: 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That was the Isaacs. 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
0: Welcome back to the Gospel Fest Hour. I'm Sean Dagenhart, and here's Cana's voice with There Is a Mountain.

is a Mountain. That was Kana's voice from their debut project, This Changes Everything. Here's the new Spear family featuring Mike Allen on bass with Sweeter Each Day.

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Ever gentle, ever sweet, that was the Collingsworth family from their album, The Answer. Here are the Gospel Fest singers. 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Features Reggie and Lady Love Smith, Stephen Hill, and our own Gospel Fest singers, Nathan Edwards and Eric Walker. Where could I go but to the Lord?

0: could I go but to the Lord? That was the Gospel Fest Singers off our album, The Sweetest Song I Know. 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

0: Gaither Vocal Band from their album Everything Good with the really big news. Well, we've got more wonderful gospel music ahead, including songs from the Homecoming Friends and Goodman Revival. 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
1: The Wolf.
0: Welcome back to the Gospel Fest Hour. I'm Sean Degenhart. Here's Greater Vision, He Locked the Gates.

locked the gates. That was Greater Vision from their album The Ones That Got Away. Songs written by Rodney Griffin, but originally recorded by other groups. Here's Guy Penrod with The Solid Rock.

0: Christ the Solid Rock I Stand. That was Guy Pinrod from his Hymns album. Here's Larry Ford, Little Is Much When God Is In It.
1: In the harvest field, now ripened

0: Little is much when God is in it. That was Larry Ford, great tenor gospel song from the Canadian homecoming taping. Here are the Hoppers, That's Him.
1: I feel like he's here today, like he calmed the sea in Galilee when he stepped out and said, peace be still. And I believe those mighty waves bowed down and said, excuse me, master. And they went back in place. The sea became as calm as glass. And the ship sailed safely to the other side. That hope

That's him. That was the Hoppers from the Alaskan Homecoming taping. Well, I'm Sean Degenhart. Thanks so much for joining us today for the Gospel Fest Hour. 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Gifts can also be sent to the ministry at 14 Pin Oak Court, Washington, Illinois, 61571. Again, that address is 14 Pin Oak Court, Washington, Illinois, 61571. No gift is too small. All are very much appreciated. Well, closing us out today is Goodman Revival from their Songs in the Key of Happy album with I Wouldn't Take Nothing from A Journey Now. Until next time.

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1: We now go live to services at the First United Methodist Church located at 301 West 5th Street in London.

Music, and welcome to London First United Methodist Church. My name's Jay Nolan, and I have the privilege to welcome you here this morning. And before we begin our service this morning, I'd like to give you a couple of quick announcements about some things that are going on in the life of our congregation today. Our church yard sale will be July 30th, 31st, and August 1st. So if you have items you'd like to donate to the yard sale, please bring those into the church this week or next. We would really appreciate that. Also, we want to give a warm welcome, and for those of you that are online or watching us on Facebook or YouTube,

0: in the sanctuary next week. So yay. Everybody be happy to have that warm welcome to our new pastor and his wife and family. We're glad you guys are here, and we promise it won't always be this hot. So also, our school supply drive that is led by our United Methodist Women will begin on August 2nd, so you can mark that in your calendars as well. And today, for those of you that are interested, we will host our worship service at Laurel Village at 3 p.m. today. So if you'd like to reach out in that ministry, we would love to have you come join us. There are several other announcements in your bulletin. I do want to just highlight one real quickly, that Blue Highway, a very distinguished group, will be singing in our services on Sunday, August 23rd. They are a three-time Grammy-nominated and 32 IBMA award-winning group. So please tell your friends and everybody about them. They're coming in August 23rd. So just mark that note on your calendar. At this time, if you would please, let's stand for our call to worship as we begin our worship service this morning. Please join me as we responsibly begin our service with this call to worship. Oh, sing to the Lord a new song. Sing to the Lord, all the earth.
1: Sing to the Lord.
0: Bless God's name. Proclaim God's salvation from day to day. Declare the Lord's glory among the nations, the Lord's marvelous works among all his peoples.
1: Great is the Lord, to greatly to be praised, to be feared above all gods.
0: For all the gods of the peoples are idols, but the Lord made the heavens.
1: Honor and majesty are before the Lord, in whose sanctuary are strength and beauty.
0: Thank you. If you would please remain standing as we begin our hymn service this morning.
2: First hymn is number 98, To God Be the Glory. Please remain standing as we sing.

Thank you for that singing. If you would, please remain standing and let's unite our hearts and our voices and let the world know what it is that we believe as we recite together our statement of faith. I believe in God, the Father Almighty, maker of heaven and earth, and in Jesus Christ, his only Son, our Lord, who was conceived by the Holy Spirit, born of the Virgin Mary, suffered under Pontius Pilate, was crucified, dead, and buried. The third day he rose from the dead. He ascended into heaven and sitteth at the right hand of God the Father Almighty. From thence he shall come to judge the quick and the dead. I believe in the Holy Spirit, the Holy Catholic Church, the communion of saints, the forgiveness of sins, the resurrection of the body, and the life everlasting. Amen.

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Hello, everyone. My name is Daniel Henson. I'm the pastor here. Some of you I might be seeing for the first time, but I am just starting here. This is my second Sunday, and I am just as excited to be here as I was last Sunday. We have several different ways you can give to the church. You can give here in the sanctuary. 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If you're not in London, you can send us an email. If you have a prayer request or just want to reach out, our prayer request email is prayer@london1umc.org. And you can reach me by using pastor@london1umc.org as well. So I would love to hear from any of you all. So today we will pray together, and we will close with the Lord's Prayer in unison as we close.

Let us pray. Lord God, we thank you for your mercy which is upon us, for your grace which is here with us today and always, for the love and the power of your mercy. We thank you for the ways that you have been present over this past week and in weeks previous. We thank you for the safety in bringing us here together today in worship. We thank you for the power that you give to us to resist the temptations of this world. And we thank you for joining with us as we seek to move closer to you each and every day. We thank you for the hope and the joy that are present within our relationship with you, that you continually come together with us and invite us to join our voices, to join our hearts, and to join together with you. And so with our hearts humbled before you today, we lift to you our prayer requests, those things that we hold deep in our hearts, that we've shared with others, and those that we hold so deep that we share only with you. We ask that your mercy and your power would be with us today and always, and that your love would shine forth like a powerful, powerful light into the darkness that we so often feel. We ask that you would be with those who are sick and hurting or facing an uncertain medical future, that your power would be upon them, that you would bring healing where it is needed, in body, spirit, and mind, that you would bring answers to medical questions, that you would bring relief to pain, and that you would bring comfort to each and every person. We ask that your comfort would continue to be with those who are mourning the loss of a loved one, that your hand would be upon them, and that you would use us as your people, sending us forth to go and to bring that peace with us today and always, that your mercy would shine forth, and that your hope would be present, and your promises made known. We ask that you would be with those in hospitals and in nursing homes, that though those places often may seem bleak, that you would shine forth your light in a beautiful way, that you would allow those who are there to be beacons of light for you, that you would be with doctors and nurses who are caring for others, that you would be with each and every person who gives of their lives to make others' lives better. We ask that you would be with those who are incarcerated and those who are addicted, that your glory would be there and that your mercy would be present. We ask that you would be with us as we seek to lead changed lives and that we seek to help those who are working to change theirs, that we refrain from looking down on others who are struggling, and that we are instead able to remember all the things that God has helped us through. Pour out your Spirit on us as your people. Help us to be good leaders for you in our community and in our world. And be with those who are in political positions. Bless them and help them to remember the least of your brothers and sisters in this world. For we know that those are whom you watch. We ask that you would help us to lead others towards you with our words, our actions, and our lives. Help us to do your work wherever it is that we're sent, and help us to spread the good news of your mighty power. Bless us this day as your church. Bless the gifts that are received. Use them for the growth of your kingdom here in our area and around the world. Reach out within each one of our lives that we may reach out into the world around us. Fill our spirits to overflowing that we may flow into all the world. And pour upon each one of us your anointing oil that we may go forth empowered by you into all the world around us. And so now, Lord God, as we gather together to pray as you taught us to pray, we do so casting aside distractions and all that would hold us back, praying together, Our Father, who art in heaven, hallowed be thy name. Thy kingdom come, thy will be done,
on earth as it is in heaven. Give us this day our daily bread, and forgive us our trespasses, as we forgive those who trespass against us. And lead us not to temptation, but deliver us from evil. For thine is the kingdom, and the power, and the glory forever. Amen.

Our scripture today comes from the Gospel of Luke, chapter 19, verses 1 through 10. This is the story of Zacchaeus, which some of you may have heard in Bible school a long time ago. Some of you may have heard over and over again, and some of you may be hearing for the first time. But whether you've heard this for the first time or for many times today, I invite you to do your best to listen as if it is the first time you've heard this. This is from Luke 19, 1 through 10. Jesus entered Jericho and was passing through town. A man there named Zacchaeus, a ruler among tax collectors, was rich. He was trying to see who Jesus was, but being a short man, he couldn't because of the crowd. So he ran ahead and climbed up a sycamore tree so he could see Jesus, who was about to pass that way. When Jesus came to that spot, he looked up and said, "Zacchaeus, come down at once. I must stay in your home today." So Zacchaeus came down at once, happy to welcome Jesus. Everyone who saw this grumbled, saying, "He's gone to be the guest of a sinner." Zacchaeus stopped and said to the Lord, "Look, Lord, I give half my possessions to the poor, and if I have cheated anyone, I repay them four times as much." Jesus said to him, "Today salvation has come to this household, because he too is a son of Abraham. The Son of Man came to seek and save the lost." This is the word of God for the people of God. Thanks be to God. Let us pray. Lord God, our holy Lord, we come before you today, empowered by your word and by your power. Bless us today and fill us with your spirit, that we may look into your word, that we may continue to feel your grace. We thank you for the word that you give to us, for the Holy Scripture which contains your truth. Open our hearts and our lives to this truth. Help us to experience you today through your gospel message. And help us to carry it forth into all the world around us today and always. In your holy and in your blessed name we pray. Amen. As I've told some people, I grew up in Frankfort, Kentucky. That would be the capital. I grew up there, and I always say it's the capital because I think I'm funny when I do. I don't know why, but I always have. I grew up in Frankfort, Kentucky, and Frankfort, Kentucky has two United Methodist churches. It has First Church downtown, which is a big church. They built a gym right after I graduated high school. And then I went and worked at a church, and they built a gym right after I left. So I'm not sure what that has to say about me. But they built this beautiful new youth building. I went to First Church for youth group. But I attended every Sunday morning at St. Paul United Methodist Church, which was a much smaller church out in the country. If you've ever been to Salado Wildlife Center, it's the one right next door to that. And that's the church I grew up in. And since you all are a captive audience, I get to tell my joke. I grew up with a drug problem in that my parents drugged me to church anytime the doors were open. But the problem was they had a key to the church. And so I grew up there all the time. In fact, I distinctly remember pretending that Jesus told me personally that I was allowed to go outside and play on the playground. I walked up to my mother and I said, "Mom, Jesus said I can go play outside." And she looked at me in the eyes and she said, "Son, if you want to go play outside, you can just ask me. You don't have to tell me you had a vision." And I said, "Well, talk to Jesus, not me." I've always thought I was funny. But I grew up at St. Paul, and I grew up with John, Andrew, and Kyle. And they were my closest friends at the church. Unfortunately, they went to the other high school in Frankfort. They went to Western Hills,
boo, hiss. They went to the other school in town instead of Franklin County, which is the School of Champions. And they went to that school, and so I didn't see them except on Sundays. And when I went to go to church on Sundays, we grew up running around the church, causing all the chaos that four elementary, early middle school boys could cause. But fortunately for the church, we were all pretty good kids at heart. But all of a sudden, one Sunday, I realized after coming back from vacation over the summer that everybody was taller than I was. Every single one of my friends, all three of them, were taller than I was, and not by a small amount. All of a sudden, they were all so much taller than me that I felt like I was talking to my friends looking straight up at the ceiling. And I don't know when that took place, or how unfair that could possibly be, but all of a sudden, I felt like I was in the middle of a forest and they were the trees. And I was jealous. I was mad because I did not grow in the way my mama promised me that I would grow. Because, see, I remember my doctor's appointment when you go to get your physical for something. They say, oh, he'll probably be six feet tall. And I'm still waiting for those extra couple of inches. And I think it's unfair, vastly unfair. Maybe I need some pumps or something. I think it's vastly unfair that that doctor lied to me all those years ago. But all of a sudden, all of my friends were significantly taller than I was. And I was just as mad as could be. And I remember one day we were lined up to take offering, and at St. Paul you would have five ushers, and you'd have two go to each side, and one would be in the middle and receive the offering from the side. It was a whole process. I don't know why. Maybe it looked pretty. But Andrew's mom, Becky, was receiving the offering in the center. And so we were lined up, two on either side, Becky in the middle. And I made some kind of comment about how upset I was about how much taller they were than I was. And Becky, who's about this tall, looked up at me and said, "You're all trees to me. You're all trees to me." Zacchaeus, the Bible tells us, was short. Sometimes the Bible doesn't give me enough detail. I want the Bible written by Tolkien. I want every single detail of every leaf and rock that there is. Sometimes the Bible, though, gives us some hilarious descriptions. Zacchaeus was short, so the Bible tells us. He's so short, he couldn't see over the crowd. He's so short that he went and climbed up a tree so he could see. Now, if I was making this into a movie, if I was told you've got 10 verses of the Bible and you've got to turn this thing into a movie, I would have a flashback right here to Zacchaeus being made fun of as a child for being the smallest and him running away and climbing up a tree and plotting to become a tax collector and get back at all of those people who were mean to him. That's the story that I would tell. Like, I have the scene in my head. I hope you do too. That's the scene as he climbs up this tree and you see this happening in real life. And he says, "I will climb that same sycamore tree that I climbed as a kid. And from there, I can see Jesus. From there, I can see Jesus walk past." And so he climbs up his sycamore tree, this time not to hide, but to see. But right about the time he gets up there, something happens. All of a sudden he realizes, wait a second. If I can see Jesus, Jesus can see me. And right about that time, Jesus says, "Hey Zacchaeus, come on down." Now, if any of you all know a pastor by the name of David Gross, he passed away a couple of years ago, but he was one time speaking at one of my churches, and he apparently yelled Zacchaeus so loud that a kid fell out of his seat. He was so scared. And I'm not going to do that to anybody today, but Jesus looks up in the tree, and he says, "Zacchaeus, you come down." And the song says, "For I'm coming to your house today. For I'm coming to your house today." Jesus looks up in the
tree, and for reasons known only to the Lord himself, says, come on down, I'm staying at your house today. And what happens? Zacchaeus says, cool, that's exciting. He's happy that Jesus is coming over. Doesn't know Jesus at all. Has climbed up a tree for the chance to even see him. And is thrilled that this person who he has literally climbed a tree to see, which would have been pretty embarrassing, especially at the time. Pretty embarrassing to be a fully grown man with a job climbing up a tree. Pretty embarrassing for him. He climbs down excited because Jesus is coming to his house. But then there are the grumblers. Anybody else here a grumbler? I'm a professional. I've been a professional since high school. I'm a professional grumbler. And everybody grumbled. And they said what? They said, he's going to eat with a sinner. Oh my gosh. He's going to eat with a sinner. Imagine the scene in the movie. Imagine the scene in the movie, because in my movie that I'm making in my head, you've seen them doing things that they know they shouldn't have been doing beforehand. But they weren't tax collectors. They weren't tax collectors. The worst of the worst. And then he's the worst of the worst of the worst because he's the ruler of the tax collectors. The boss who is sending people out as extortion agents to steal from the people. Zacchaeus was not a well-liked person. It probably colored the way he treated people. And he heard the grumbling. You know he heard the grumbling. That's the thing about grumblers. We know you hear us. You're supposed to hear us. You're supposed to. You're not always supposed to understand what we say, but you're supposed to hear us. We want you to know how upset we are. Remembers Muzzy from the cartoons. Russell, Frazzle, Russell, Frazzle. We grumble so you know we're upset. They grumbled. They were mad that Jesus dared to go to the house of a sinner. What a terrible choice. And Zacchaeus hears them. And he decides, I'm going to respond to these people. Now, Zacchaeus has about 17 different ways he could respond, but two main ones. He could get mad and tell the people to shut up. Jesus picked him. Guess three. He could get embarrassed and run away and not let Jesus in. But he chose a third way. He looked at Jesus. He ignored the scoffers. He ignored the grumblers. And he looked at Jesus and he says, Lord, look. I'm going to pay back every single person I stole from. And if I stole from them, I will pay them back four times what I took. I will pay them back four times what I took. And Jesus responds to this. And he doesn't respond to Zacchaeus. He responds to the grumblers. Let that be a lesson for us. We respond to Jesus and let Jesus respond to the grumblers. Jesus responds to the grumblers and he says, look, the Spirit of the Lord has come to this place, to this man today. The Spirit of the Lord has come. For this too is a child of Abraham. And then he says, for the Son of Man, meaning himself, the Son of Man has come to seek and save the lost. The Son of Man has come to seek and to save the lost. This is a promise to us today, filled with the Spirit of God, now all these years later. God is with us. Zacchaeus was a short little guy, but he had power. The ruler of the tax collectors, willing to take what he wanted, to cheat those who he felt like cheating.
and to say, look, the Roman government says this, it ain't me. We still don't like tax agents today. I've been fighting with tax stuff. It's terrible. Jesus notices, however, the people that are overlooked because God sees what's within. God sees what's within our souls. Not in a way that's creepy. Not in a way like some angry cowboy in the sky waiting to shoot us down when we make a mistake. God sees us as a loving and caring Father sees us. Caring for us in our mistakes and our troubles, and there to help when we need help. We have experienced God in ways that we can never fully explain, because God is there in all of those difficulties and all of those troubles. And so we have the chance to respond to grace. My favorite book of the Bible is the book of James. Outside of the Gospels, my favorite book of the Bible is the book of James. This is not always the most popular book of the Bible. In fact, Martin Luther, the founder of the Lutheran denomination and one of the most important figures in history in terms of the Reformation, tore the book of James out of his Bible and called it an epistle of straw. He hated the book of James. Martin Luther was an interesting person. He tore it out because it talks so much about the work that we do as the people of God. James says, faith without works is dead. And he goes on to say, some people will say, I'll show you my faith, you show me your works, or something along those lines. And James says, no, that's crazy. We respond to grace by changing the way that we live. Zacchaeus demonstrates this instantly. He receives grace and it hits him so hard that it's like he's been completely and utterly changed in that moment. He receives grace and he looks at Jesus and he says, listen, I know I've messed up. I know I've made mistakes. I know that I have been a problem. But look, I'm going to fix what I've done. I'm going to fix the problems that I've created by paying back people four times what I've stolen. What is God calling us to change in our own lives today? What is God calling us to be different about? What is God asking us to change? We're starting a new season together. It's just my third week in the office and just my second Sunday here in this pulpit. But each and every new beginning means leaving something else behind. Sometimes that's hard to do. Even if you're excited for the future, sometimes it's hard to look back and to leave that stuff behind. You want to know how bad I am? How bad, well, tell on us both. How bad Whitley and I are about dealing with stuff left behind. When we moved out of our first house together, it took 2 full years to get everything out of that old house. We got everything we needed out of it in about a month and a half. And 2 years later, we had to pay a company to come in and clean it out because it still had junk in it. That's how bad I am about leaving stuff behind. And I imagine that while some of you may not have a house full of junk, you may have a life full of junk. I know I sometimes do. And it may be real hard to leave some of that stuff behind. But if we're to begin something new, there must be a leaving behind of something else. Zacchaeus left behind his life. He left behind pretty much the only life he knew. Now, what's interesting is Zacchaeus does not say, I will no longer be a tax collector. He doesn't say, I'm going to quit my position. He doesn't say, I'm no longer going to do this. Instead, it seems, and this is just inference, it seems as if he's going to do it in a different way.
as if he's going to continue in this role, but do it in an honest and truthful way. Jesus gave him and named his identity as the son of Abraham, called by the Son of Man. Maybe there's something in your past today that needs to be left behind. Maybe there's something that you've been holding on to so tightly that you just can't let it go. Maybe you have a grudge against somebody that you went to high school with named Stephen Thompson. Maybe you never forget something. I'll tell a story about my friend Dwight. Dwight was my boss at Aldersgate, and I love Dwight like I love my father. He is one of the most important men in my life, and he always will be. Dwight is a purebred Kentucky Mountain man, and wants you to think he is so even more than he is, because he's secretly pretty educated, can fix anything, can read better than most people I've ever met, and can sing in a much better voice than I sure can. But Dwight likes to act like he's a hillbilly. Dwight was getting ready to go to his 20-year anniversary for high school, and there was some kid who had wronged him while they were in high school. And Dwight was planning on fighting him and killing him at this high school reunion. And some of you all are laughing, but if you knew Dwight, you wouldn't be. Because if Dwight said he was planning on killing this guy, he was probably planning on killing this guy. Not a joke. And he gets there, and his wife refuses to go with him. That's how serious this is. His wife, Sherry, they'd been married for years, refused to go with him to the reunion. And he's sitting in the back with his arms crossed. Dwight's kind of short. And he's sitting in the back with his arms crossed, as angry as can be, waiting for this guy to get there so he can do what he's come there to do. And one of his friends comes up and says, "Dwight, I know why you're here." And Dwight says, "Yeah? Well, then you should probably stay out of the way." And he says, "Dwight, that guy's been dead 6 years. He died in a car accident 6 years ago." And Dwight said he sat back and in that moment felt the pain of years and years and years of hate. And he went home to his wife and he said, "Sherry, I've been carrying this hate for 6 years." And she looked at him and she said, "Honey, you've been carrying that for 20 years, not six. And he said, "When you have a grudge, all you're doing is carrying a weight and acting like it's weighing somebody else down." What are we holding on to from the past that's just simply weighing us down? What are we willing to drop in the floor and walk away from because we know that we're going to walk away from better? If you've ever been backpacking ever in your life, you know that once you get away from base camp after a little bit, all of a sudden, all those things you thought were real important aren't so important. They're just heavy. Sometimes we wish we could set that camp stool down and sit on the ground and not have to carry it no more. These things weigh us down in our lives in the same way. Maybe it's an attitude that we have, a quick tongue that we need to leave behind. Maybe it's a burden that we're carrying, hoping it weighs somebody else down. But this week, let's leave it behind. Set it down at the foot of the cross. Leave it where it is. Because there's no sense in carrying it any further. There's no sense in taking it with us because there ain't nothing there for it. And God offers us freedom and offers us a new and better way of life. So whether we're short or tall, mean or nice, God has a future for us. God has a future for you. And God has a future for me and all of us together as the family of God. So let's go forward together. Let's seek that out. Let us pray. Lord God, we thank you for gathering us together as your people, for filling us with the grace and the power of our Lord Jesus Christ. Help us to leave behind
the things that would hold us back. Help us to set down all of those things that are so heavy that we don't even need to carry. Help us to be your people, made new, and starting a new journey towards you, full of grace, full of power, and full of love. In that love of Christ Jesus, we pray. Amen. If this morning you wish to come and to kneel at the rail as we sing, you are invited to do so. We will sing together number 399.

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1: Mighty God, who strengthens us to do all things, empower us to go where you lead, transforming lives for your kingdom. 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Now I invite you to receive this benediction. 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
1: News. I'm Paul Stevens. The U.S. launching new attacks in Iran and what the White House is calling punishment for the killing of two U.S. service members this past Friday.
2: The casualties were at the Mowafiq Salti Air Base in Jordan, and they're a result of Iran's repeated shots at U.S. bases in neighboring countries. At least one strike got through the defenses.
1: And that's Fox's Mike Tobin in Tel Aviv, Israel. The White House taking a bit of a victory lap already regarding soccer's World Cup that wraps up this afternoon.
3: There was going to be no better example of American exceptionalism during our first 250 years and the hope and promise during our next 250 years. This was President Trump's vision, and we've executed incredibly well.
1: White House World Cup Task Force Executive Director Andrew Giuliani on Fox and Friends Weekend. Today, Spain and Argentina, 3 p.m. in New Jersey for the World Cup title. 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

0: Here's Travis Tritt and Country Club here on our Country Music Weekend get-together. We have another song that was a number one in country and a number one on the pop charts, and that's Charlie Rich from 1973 with The Most Beautiful Girl. It went number one country November 24th of 73, followed less than a month later by a number one on the pop charts December 15th of 73, Charlie Rich with The Most Beautiful Girl.
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13: Here's your classic country 106.9 forecast. Cloudy skies with a few peaks of sun this afternoon with a chance of thunderstorms. High temperatures reach up to 85, partly cloudy skies. With fog in spots tonight, chance of thunderstorms. Lows dip down to about 68. A blend of clouds and sun with fog early tomorrow. Slight chance of rain showers. High temperatures reach up to 86. In the Wolf 106.9 Weather Center, I'm meteorologist Paul Trombley. Currently, it's 81 degrees.
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0: It's Highway 101 here on our Country Music Weekend. Bobby Goldsboro had a number one hit in country and on the pop charts. Remember Bobby and Honey? Man, what a great song that was. May 25th, it went number one on country. But a month before that, on April 13th of 1968, it was a number one pop hit as well for Bobby Goldsboro with Honey, one of 31 songs that went number one in country and number one on the pop charts.
1: The Wolf

0: There's Ricky Van Shelton here on our Country Music Weekend get-together. I'm Doyle King. I've got the king of country music coming up, George Strait, to kick off a nice long Texas-sized music set. He got some oceanfront property he'd love to unload on you next.
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9: Here's your classic country 106.9 forecast. Cloudy skies with a few peaks of sun this afternoon with a chance of thunderstorms. High temperatures reach up to 85. Partly cloudy skies with fog in spots tonight. Chance of thunderstorms. Lows dip down to about 68. A blend of clouds and sun with fog early tomorrow. Slight chance of rain showers. High temperatures reach up to 86. In the Wolf 106.9 Weather Center, I'm meteorologist Paul Trombley. Currently, it's 81 degrees.
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1: Fox News, I'm Ann Carrick. Argentina and Spain face off today to determine this year's World Cup champion. Executive Director of the White House Task Force on the FIFA World Cup 2026, Andrew Giuliani, on Fox and Friends Weekend.
2: There was going to be no better example of American exceptionalism during our first 250 years and the hope and promise during our next 250 years. This was President Trump's vision, and we've executed incredibly well.
1: The game is at 3 p.m. Eastern on Fox. The U.S. has bombarded Iran for the eighth night in a row after two U.S. service members were killed. Fox's Mike Tobin.
3: The casualties were at the Mowafaq Salti Air Base in Jordan, to the eastern side of Jordan. They're a result of Iran's repeated shots at U.S. bases in neighboring countries. At least one strike got through the defenses.
1: Iran's attacks triggering air raids in Israel. 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

0: Here's Hank Jr., Whiskey Bent, and Hellbound here on our Country Music Weekend. Today on the show, we're looking at number one country hits that were also number one on the pop charts, so the Hot 100 as prepared by Billboard. And all of these songs, well, not all of them have a video to go along with them, but a bunch do. And I have some audio recordings as well as we go back into the 60s and even 50s looking at these great country songs that were also big pop hits. How about, and by the way, they're on my Facebook page, Doyle, spelled D-O-Y-L-E, Doyle King on Facebook. How about Harper Valley PTA? Remember when that one was such a huge hit? It went number one country September 21st of 1968, followed a week later by going number one on the Hot 100, the pop chart, September 28th of 68. Jeannie C. Riley with Harper Valley PTA.
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12: Here's your classic country 106.9 forecast. Cloudy skies with a few peaks of sun this afternoon with a chance of thunderstorms. High temperatures reach up to 85. Partly cloudy skies with fog in spots tonight. Chance of thunderstorms. Lows dip down to about 68. A blend of clouds and sun with fog early tomorrow. Slight chance of rain showers. High temperatures reach up to 86. In the Wolf 106.9 Weather Center, I'm meteorologist Paul Trombley. Currently, it's 82 degrees.
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0: There's Alabama here on our Country Music Weekend. We're looking at number one songs in country music that were also number one hits on the pop charts, the Hot 100 charts, and we go back to 1961 now. November 6th of 61, Jimmy Dean's Big Bad John was a number one pop hit, followed 2 weeks later in country music by a number one, November 20th of 61, Jimmy Dean's Big Bad John, one of only 31 songs ever recorded that were both country and pop hits.
1: The Wolf,

0: There's Trisha Yearwood just thinking about you here on our Country Music Weekend get-together. Well, I'm thinking about you, too. That's why I'm going to play another Texas-size music set. And Clay Walker's going to kick that off right after this quick break.
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14: Here's your Classic Country 106.9 forecast. Mainly cloudy this afternoon with a chance for storms. Daytime highs approaching 85. Partly cloudy skies with fog in spots tonight. Slight chance of thunderstorms. Lows dip down to about 68. Slight chance for storms and foggy early tomorrow. Highs around 87. Sunshine mixed with clouds at times. In the Wolf 106.9 Weather Center, I'm meteorologist Paul Trombley. Currently, it's 84 degrees.
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1: News. I'm Paul Stevens. The U.S. launching new attacks in Iran in what the White House is calling punishment for the killing of two U.S. service members this past Friday.
2: And the casualties were at the Mowafiq Salti Air Base in Jordan, and they're a result of Iran's repeated shots at U.S. bases in neighboring countries. At least one strike got through the defenses.
1: And that's Fox's Mike Tobin in Tel Aviv. The White House taking a bit of a victory lap regarding soccer's World Cup.
3: There was going to be no better example of American exceptionalism during our first 250 years and the hope and promise during our next 250 years. This was President Trump's vision, and we've executed incredibly well.
1: White House World Cup Task Force Executive Director Andrew Giuliani on Fox and Friends Weekend in New Jersey today, North Jersey, Spain, and Argentina. 3 p.m. for the championship. America's listening to Fox News.

0: Here's Leanne Rimes with Big Deal here on our Country Music Weekend. Today on the show, we are looking at number one country songs that also were number one hits in the pop or top 40 radio days on the Hot 100 from Billboard. We've got, and this is a kind of a surprise as well, Marty Robbins with El Paso. His song El Paso went number one December 21st of 1959 on the country charts, followed a couple of weeks later on January 4th by going number one on the Hot 100 chart. Marty Robbins, El Paso.
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16: Here's your Classic Country 106.9 forecast. Mainly cloudy this afternoon with a chance for storms. Daytime highs approaching 85. Partly cloudy skies with fog in spots tonight. Slight chance of thunderstorms. Lows dip down to about 68. Slight chance for storms and foggy early tomorrow. Highs around 87. Sunshine mixed with clouds at times. In the Wolf 106.9 Weather Center, I'm meteorologist Paul Trombley. Currently, it's 82 degrees.
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0: It's Conway with that redneck love-making night here on our country music get-together. One more song has made its way to the top of the country charts and the pop charts. There are, in the history of country music, only 31 songs to ever do that. Johnny Horton makes the list in 1959 with the Battle of New Orleans. May 18th of 59, it went number one on the country charts. And a couple of weeks later, June 1st of 59, Johnny Horton's The Battle of New Orleans made a number one pop hit as well. I'm Doyle King. I hope you enjoyed the show. I've got all of these and the whole list posted up on my Facebook post of the day. You can check out some of the audio and video recordings that are included in this article. You'll find that on my Facebook page, Doyle, spelled D-O-Y-L-E, Doyle King, on Facebook.
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0: You are listening to the Cincinnati Children's Postgame Show. I'm Dave Armbruster. The Reds knock off the Rockies today. Final score 9-6. And let's get final thoughts on the game from the two guys who called it, Tommy Thrall and Sam Lakier.
1: Thanks, Jed. Well, Sammy, good win for the Reds today. And let's start with Hunter Green.
2: Yeah.
1: He really threw the ball well, even though you see the final line and you see that he gave up three runs. That just sometimes doesn't tell the whole story.
2: It doesn't tell the whole story. And I feel like coming off the dominant outing from last time, you're going to have more of these, and especially in this ballpark, it's going to happen. A guy clicked him, two swings out of the 94 pitches that Hunter threw were squared up by a guy who's got 30 home runs. But I thought he was in control of the game from Jump Street. Obviously, once he got to the mound, he already had a pretty good sized lead, so you want him to be aggressive. No walks, you love to see that. I thought the combination of stuff and how he's using it right now looks really good for Hunter.
1: Offensively, good to see the Reds do some damage with some men on base today.
2: Yeah, that's been a bugaboo, and you and I have talked about it. And in my mind, I'm more thinking still hit behind runners and productive outs, but I'll take a three-run home run, too.
1: How about the day for Tyler Stevenson? I know we talked about it during the game, but he's been red hot, and now it's starting to turn into this about 2 months now where he's been really swinging the bat well.
2: Yeah, this is no longer the small sample size type of stuff. So really good for Tyler. I feel like he swung the bat well earlier in the year. I do feel like there was some hard contact, or if there was an expected batting average statistic, which there is. I just don't know anything about it. I bet his expected batting average would have been a lot higher than the numbers that we saw, but you're starting to see, as we do so many times, this game kind of flip on its head. For every hard hit out, there's going to be the rollover ground ball that's a hit. So great to see for Tyler.
1: Not a lot of rolling over for him.
2: Nope, not today. four bullets. He just missed the third home run by about 5 feet.
1: Reds winners over the Rockies today, 9-6 the final. Yid.
0: All right, thank you, Tommy. When we return, we'll take a look at scores around Major League Baseball. 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
1: Reds take the finale of three in Colorado this afternoon. 9-6 the final score. They win the series 2-1, and you are listening to the Cincinnati Children's Postgame Show. I'm Dave Armbruster. Let's take a look at some other scores around baseball now, brought to you by Starfire Automotive and Heavy Duty Lubricants and the Starfire Bullpen. We start in American League Cities, where the White Sox improved to 52-46. They shut out the Blue Jays today, 3-0 the final score. Chicago scored once in the fourth. They added two more in the sixth. Colson Montgomery accounted for one of those runs.
2: Montgomery out to deep right center field, hit it well, and it is gone! Up over that high wall, Colson Montgomery goes deep.

0: That'll get underway at 7:20. The Red Sox over the Rays today, 6-1 the final score. Sonny Gray improves to 12-1 on the season for Boston, and the Red Sox have now won 13 straight games. Tampa Bay, by the way, has now lost 5 in a row. Pirates over the Guardians 7-1. They are now 52-48 on the season. Paul Skeens improves to 9-8 as Merlin Valdez continues to swing a hot bat for Pittsburgh.
1: Valdez, high fly ball to left field, and that is gone as Merlin Valdez, a majestic blow, stayed fair and out. Oh, flap the wings, fly on home as Merlin Valdez. 12th home run of the year, a two-run blast, and the Pirates are up 7-1.
0: And that's the call on Pirates TV. The Orioles over the Astros today, 5-2 the final score. The Padres beat up on the Royals, 19-2. San Diego scored 11 times over the final two innings of this game. They hit 5 home runs. Jackson Merrill hit 2 of them. So did Ty France, one of them a grand slam. Bottom of the 7th, the Nationals lead the A's 5-1. Bottom of the 6th, Angels 2, Tigers 1. And in the bottom of the 6th, the Mariners have a 4-3 lead over the Giants. The Reds, of course, head to Seattle tonight. They begin a 3-game series against that Mariners team tomorrow. When we return, scores from National League cities. 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

0: You're listening to the Cincinnati Children's Post Game Show. I'm Dave Armbruster. Reds over the Rockies today, 9-6. Continuing with scores now from National League cities, the Braves over the Rangers today, 8-5. The final score: Drake Baldwin, big day, 5-for-5 with 2 home runs. The Braves are now 57-41 on the season. The Mets over the Phillies, 6-1. And then games from the National League Central Division. There's one game in progress. That's the Cardinals and D-backs. St. Louis leads that 7-1 in the bottom of the sixth inning. Finals, the Brewers knocked off the Marlins today, 3-1 the final score. Milwaukee sweeps the series. They trailed 1-0 until William Contreras stepped to the plate with 2 on in the bottom of the ninth.
1: Fairbanks, the 1-2 pitch. He is a fly ball, deep center field. Marcy's back. Track, wall, boy, boy, baseball! Wild Bill, a 3-run shot, and the Brewers walk off the Marlins, and they break out the brooms in Milwaukee!
0: And that's the call on Brewers Radio. The Cubs beat up on the Twins today at Wrigley, 10-1 the final score. Nico Hoerner cleared the bases for Chicago in the third inning.
2: Line drive, center field. Keyshaw gets by him. Goes all the way to the warning track. This could get fun. 3-run score. Nico

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1: And that is the call on Cubs TV. Looking at the standings in the National League Central now, the Brewers still lead. They are 62-37. They have a six-game lead over the second-place Chicago Cubs. The Cardinals are now 10 games back. The Pirates, 10.5. The Reds, 16.5 games behind. And the Reds in the wild card race, 6.5 games behind in the race for that third and final wild card spot in the National League. When we return, highlights from today's Reds victory over the Rockies. They win it 9-6, and you are listening to the Cincinnati Children's Post Game Show on the Reds Radio Network.
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1: Reds win it today 9-6 over the Colorado Rockies. You're listening to the Cincinnati Children's Postgame Show, and now to the highlights. Ryan Feltner made the start today for Colorado, and the Reds wasted no time at all scoring off the right-hander. Ellie De La Cruz led off the game with a base hit. Then with one out, J.J. Blade walked. Spencer Steer flew out, but up next with Nathaniel Lowe, and he provides us with the change the outcome play of the game.
8: Enjoyed pitching in the month of July, but Nathaniel Lowe turns and crushes one high and very deep and very gone out of here to right. A three-run blast for Nathaniel Lowe, and the Reds have a 3-0 lead in the first.
1: 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After the home run, Eugenio Suarez singled up the middle. That brought catcher Tyler Stevenson to the plate, and he added to the Reds' lead.
8: Back at Great American Ballpark on Saturday, that snapped the homer.
9: Oh, my.
8: And now Tyler Stevenson unloads, hammers it to left. That's way out of here and gone. A two-run shot for Tyler Stevenson, 5-0 Reds in the first inning.
10: And I can tell you, folks, Coors Field has nothing to do with either of those two home runs.
8: They would have been out of Yosemite.
1: Hunter Green made the start for Cincinnati today, and of course it helps when you start with a 5-0 lead. He quickly retired the first two batters in the bottom of the first, but Hunter Goodman was next up. He pounded a home run to straightaway center field. That made it 5-1. The Reds' offense continued to surge in the top of the second. Dave Myers doubled to begin the inning off Feltner. Ellie De La Cruz then walked. That brought Sal Stewart to the plate, and he upped Cincinnati's lead by 3.
8: Pitch to Sal, hammered, high, deep, left center field, back goes McCarthy, he turns, that's gone.
9: Wow.
8: A three-run blast for Sal Stewart, and he says, how about that for your rookie of the year conversation?
10: Let me remind you.
1: And with that home run, Stewart becomes only the sixth Reds rookie to ever hit 20-plus home runs and steal 20-plus bases in a season. The others to do it, Spencer Steer, Jonathan India, Joey Votto, Frank Robinson, and Jim Greengrass way back in 1953. And keep in mind, Stewart still has 64 games left in this season. The Reds didn't score in the third or the fourth, but they added a run in the top of the fifth when Tyler Stevenson came back to the plate with one out.
8: With available I-Force Max Hybrid, Stevenson jumps on this. Another drive to deep left. Back goes Moniak. That ball's gone.
10: Jeez.
8: Second of the game for Tyler Stevenson. 9-1 Reds. His eighth home run of the year.
1: After he gave up the home run in the bottom of the first, Hunter Green really kicked it into gear. Over the next four innings, he only allowed two more base runners. The Rockies did score again in the bottom of the sixth. Jake McCarthy led off with a base hit. Mickey Moniak flew out, but Hunter Goodman homered again. This time a two-run shot. It made it a 9-3 ball game. Green got the final two outs of the inning, and his day was over, and he had a good outing today. Six innings pitched, four hits, three runs earned, no walks, seven strikeouts. Those two home runs, 94 pitches, 67 of those for strikes. Brock Burke pitched a scoreless seventh inning. Sam Maul took over in the eighth. He quickly got the first two batters out, but Mickey Moniak singled, and then Hunter Goodman did it again. Another home run, his third of the game, and it was suddenly 9-5. Emilio Pagan came on the pitch the bottom of the ninth. He gave up a solo home run to begin things to Willie Castro. That made it 9-6, but Kyle Karros then singled, but Pagan then struck out Johnson and Freeman back-to-back, and Edward Julian popped up to Spencer Steer in foul territory to end the ball game. Reds win it today, 9-6. Back with the totals next on the Reds Radio Network.
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1: 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You're listening to the Cincinnati Children's Postgame Show. I'm Dave Armbruster. Here are the totals from today's game for Cincinnati. 9 runs on 10 hits, 1 error, 5 left on base. For Colorado, 6 runs, 8 hits, no errors. They stranded 3. Green the winner, 2-1. Feltner the loser, 3-4. No save in this game. Home runs, there were a bunch of them. For Cincinnati, Lowe number 11, Stevenson number 7 and number 8, Stewart number 20. And for Colorado, Goodman hit 3 of them, 28, 29, and number 30, and Castro number 9. 2 hours, 40 minutes, 20,158 on hand at Coors Field. And with the victory, the Reds are now 45-53, the Rockies 40-61. Let's head back to Denver, down to the Reds clubhouse, and manager Terry Francona.
12: Always. Yeah. Not because I don't trust it, it's just this ballpark especially. I mean, we did a really good job early on. You know, low with, you know, the first three-run homer, then we added on Steeble with some really good swings. Then we kind of held on for dear life. And I was just glad Goodman was, I looked over there, it looked like he was swinging three bats. You know, he just, we caught a really good hitter on a really, you know, day where he felt good. Every at bat, he'd go six, seven pitches, and he was getting more dangerous by the pitch.
13: Yeah. Well, this game has never seen two catchers hit five or more home runs in a single game, so a major league record set today in that regard.
12: Yeah, I thought Steve-O, actually, the second one, I thought was gone, too. Yeah. So he took some really good swings. And, you know, we set out to win. It wasn't as easy as, you know, sometimes you'd like it to be, but that's okay.
13: This ballpark is never easy to pitch in. Tough day today as well. What was Hunter's secret to success, you know, in your eyes?
12: I thought he was really good. Again, Goodman picked him up twice.
13: Yeah.
12: I thought his split was really good, especially with two strikes. He threw the ball over the plate. He wasn't walking people. I thought he threw the ball really well.
14: How have you seen Lowe kind of emerge from the power drought that he was going through?
12: You know, I don't think he needs to swing to hit home runs. I think if he just gets the head to the area, to the spot, he's a smart hitter. He's a veteran hitter. Sometimes he'll cheat a little bit, you know, and that's okay. I mean, got a pretty good idea what he's doing, though.
1: That's Reds manager Francona, and that takes us to today's Toyota Tundra star of the game. That has to go today to Tyler Stevenson. 3-for-4, 2 home runs, 3 RBIs, now hitting .247 on the season, and that's after a really poor start to the year for the Reds catcher. He has really geared it up. And for being named the Toyota Tundra star of the game, he'll receive a gift card from Richter & Phillips Jewelers, the official jeweler of the Cincinnati Reds, and your Cincinnati and Northern Kentucky Toyota dealers, and the powerful, fuel-efficient, built in the USA 2026 Tundra, official truck of the Reds. So in about 90 minutes or so, the Reds will hop on the Delta Charter. They head to the Great Northwest, to Seattle, Washington, where they begin a 3-game series tomorrow against the Mariners. Left-hander Andrew Ebbitt makes the start in game one. He's 5-5 with a 4.11 ERA. Right-hander George Kirby starts for the Mariners. He is 7-8, his ERA 3.76. We're on the air with the pregame show beginning at 9:10. First pitch is scheduled for 9:40. And once again, the final score today, the Reds knock off the Rockies 9-6. And we'll talk to you tomorrow night right here on the Reds Radio Network.
15: Here to come in 175, 100. Here to come in 175, 2. I'm 200 down, down and count it. Here to come in a quarter.
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26: This is a Fox News alert. I'm Carmen Roberts. The U.S. military finds the remains of the soldier missing in Jordan, where 2 other service members were also killed in action during an Iranian strike Friday night. CENTCOM says another U.S. service member was killed yesterday in Iraq as troops detonated a downed Iranian drone, bringing the total killed since Friday to 4. Fox's Alex Hogan has more on the fighting.
27: Central Command says that U.S. forces carried out their 8th consecutive nights of attacks on Iran, ramping up pressure. This as Iran continues to carry out its own strikes. Today, Jordan's armed forces say that they shot down 3 Iranian missiles. And the U.S. Embassy in Jordan warned Americans today to refrain from traveling to the airport or to the seaport.
26: And a 5.5 magnitude earthquake strikes Peru, killing at least 6 people. 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

You know, she came to see him one last time. Oh, and we all wondered if she would. And it kept running through my mind. This time, he's over her for good.

Welcome in. I am Lou Jones with Great Classic Country right here. And without knowing it, Faith Hill was reprising Big Brother and the Holding Company on this one, Peace of My Heart.

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We called him Freckled Face, a red-headed fool. He was different. He wasn't cool like me. And sticks and stones didn't break any bones, but we never

0: It is restless heart, and why does it have to be wrong or right? And we heard from Tim McGraw and Faith Hill together, but on separate songs. Tim McGraw and One of These Days, Faith Hill and Peace of My Heart. It is Lou Jones, and on the way, Johnny Lee, if I'll keep it right where you have it.
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6: Here's your classic country 106.9 forecast. Partly cloudy skies with fog and spots tonight with a slight chance of thunderstorms. Lows around 68. Partly cloudy again tomorrow. Slight chance for storms. Highs level off around 87. Slight chance for storms. Tomorrow night, lows dip down to about 70. Mainly clear skies. In the Wolf 106.9 Weather Center, I'm meteorologist Paul Trombley. Right now, it's 79 degrees.
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0: That is Joe Diffie right there at Pickup Man. I am Lou Jones. Now, I drove my dad's pickup truck when I was, to quote another song, a teenage bonkin' buck. I don't remember it doing that much for me with the girls at that time. Coming up, Mel Tillis, Keep It Set.
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2: News on Angelo Bavaro. U.S. CENTCOM says possible remains of a third service member were recovered at the site of the Iranian attack in Jordan that killed two other U.S. troops. CENTCOM also confirming a separate U.S. service member was also killed in Iraq during a controlled explosion.
3: The U.S. responded to the U.S. loss of life with an intensified round of strikes into Iran.
2: Fox's Mike Tobin. Senators from both parties are pushing to pass a sweeping Russia sanctions bill in honor of the late South Carolina GOP Senator Lindsey Graham.
4: We have 62 sponsors. We're ready to go. There's a lot of momentum behind this. This is a way to a fitting legacy for Lindsey Graham to get this bill passed.
2: That is New Hampshire Democratic Senator Jeanne Shaheen on Fox News Sunday. 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

Hey there, welcome in. I'm Lou Jones with another hour of great classy country. And, our farmers and ranchers, whom we love to have as listeners to the radio program, they love it, but only to a certain extent. Here is Clint Black, Like the Rain.

0: Nitty-gritty dirt van right there, working man, nowhere to go. I am Lou Jones, and for the guy who said at the market, why didn't I get to a Josh Turner song sometime soon? Well, there I did, Long Black Train. Coming up next with Lou Jones, Keith Whitley, stay right here.
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17: Here's your classic country 106.9 forecast. Partly cloudy skies with fog and spots tonight with a slight chance of thunderstorms. Lows around 68. Partly cloudy again tomorrow. Slight chance for storms. Highs level off around 87. Slight chance for storms. Tomorrow night, lows dip down to about 70. Mainly clear skies. In the Wolf 106.9 Weather Center, I'm meteorologist Paul Trombley. Right now, it's 79 degrees.
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0: It is John Michael Montgomery right there. Sold the Grundy County auction incident. Gary Allen before that, Man to Man. And it seems like we've had a couple of rain songs lately. Keith Whitley and I'm No Stranger to the Rain. On the way, Waylon and Willie, if you will keep it right where you have it.
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0: That is Sylvia and Nobody. Brian White before that, So Much for Pretending. And Waylon and Willie, Waylon Jennings and Willie Nelson, and their award-winning performance of Ed Bruce's song, Mamas Don't Let Your Babies Grow Up to Be Cowboys. On the way here with Lou Jones, Toby Keith is next.
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13: 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Partly cloudy skies with fog in spots tonight with a slight chance of thunderstorms. Lows around 68. Partly cloudy again tomorrow. Slight chance for storms. Highs level off around 87. Slight chance for storms. Tomorrow night, lows dip down to about 70. Mainly clear skies. In the Wolf 106.9 Weather Center, I'm meteorologist Paul Trombley. Currently 81.

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1: News on Carmen Roberts. The death toll of U.S. soldiers killed in action since Friday in the Iran war rises to 4. U.S. military found the remains of the missing soldier in Jordan, where 2 others died in Iran's attacks on Friday.
2: Iran has menaced the base in Jordan and other bases in their neighboring countries with drones and missiles. Most are intercepted, but on Friday, one got through the defenses in Jordan.
1: Fox's Mike Tobin in Tel Aviv. The 4th U.S. service member died in Iraq during a controlled detonation of a downed Iranian drone. Republican Congressman Michael McCaul tells Fox News what's next.
3: The military is going to move in, take out their launch pads, take out their ability to send Shahed drones to hit tankers, the missiles.
1: And Spain wins the FIFA World Cup Championship, defeating Argentina 1-0. 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